0: Leadership.
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7: 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Tickets for the 2026 Lincoln Regional will go on sale to the public on Tuesday, May 26 at 3 p.m. It will be a tiered on sale for Nebraska Athletics donors and season ticket holders before the public on sale. 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
9: Barsett, the letters are 2-1. This one turned on into right center field. This is down. That's going to score Stokes easy. Wortley on his way to third. Now he's going to be waved home. The throw will be cut off. The throw to the plate. Now in time. Chase Sanderson, what can't you do tonight?
10: So now a pair in scoring position. Second and third, two outs. Already 4 runs in this inning. And the 1-0. And Kiermaier drives it.

0: takes it! 9-1!
1: Nebraska 9, Oklahoma State 1, bottom of the fifth. Runner at first, two outs, Jordy Fromm. With a 1-2, Godwin swings, and they appeal to first, they rule, she went around! Strike three, and Nebraska is going to the Women's College World Series in 2026!
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3: And welcome back, hour number two of Sports Nightly. Should have mentioned this, sorry, an hour ago, but our phone lines are open for you if you want to call in and give your thoughts about Husker softball, Husker baseball. We'll be happy to chat with you here on this Memorial Day. So, should mention Duke on the ticker there. It's his last day, and so we're going to let him do a joke of the week here today.
4: Does it surpass the joke of the week, his last one, which is what, a 7.5? On average?
3: Was it Duke? I think Duke got nines last time. Yeah, Chris is saying sevens, and then Duke is saying he always gets like tens. Oh, he says eights. Eights. Three fingers means eight on the one side.
4: He'll be back with us in the fall, though.
3: Yeah. I mean, I don't know what it is about these interns. They can quit for like a little bit and come back.
4: That about?
3: Like Christopher quit for like 3 weeks and came back.
4: Unbelievable.
3: He said 3 days.
4: you can't walk away
3: from
4: us.
3: But Chris is around all the time so much, and then it's like, where's Chris if he misses like a day?
4: Yeah, it's like Camden. You know, you think as soon as you open the door that they're going to be there.
3: Yeah.
4: You know, and it's sad when they're not. I might weep that so Duke's not here.
3: Duke is from LA, and so he's going to head out for an internship and then another internship, and then he's going to come back in the fall. So,
4: but this is the internship, this one. This is the one that
3: Brady's
4: matters.
3: Also out, for the summer. But he did tell me this is the best job he's ever had.
4: Can I go somewhere for the summer, or do I have to stick around too?
3: Me too.
4: Do you want to do the show by yourself? What's that? What's the show? What's the name of the show I gave you?
3: Jess Saying.
4: Can we do a summer of Jess Saying? I'll see you in September for kickoff.
3: No.
4: Okay.
3: No, that's not allowed.
4: Okay.
3: I need some vacation too. All right, well, we are going to talk some baseball here coming up in a little bit. Kyle also got a chance to chat with Will Jeske, and also wanted to dive into the matchup a little bit more. We're going to do this all week, basically, because it's just so exciting. We got a Women's College World Series team and, baseball team hosting regionals, so we're going to make it a baseball-softball week, basically, here on Sports Nightly. So we'll be talking both teams really all throughout the week. So, but did want to go and hear from Coach Revell. She had a press conference today, and so I wanted to revisit some of the things she addressed today. And so starting with, what's it going to take for something really special to happen in Oklahoma City?
5: With that, we want to make something special continue to happen. This has been an incredible run, and I'm certainly not going to jump ahead by any stretch, but, I let myself have a moment this morning and just feel it, because Ava's right. There's been just so many things along the way that we haven't even had a time to pause and go, that was really an important moment. That was really an important moment because it really had to be on to the next. And there'll be time to talk about all that. But I did let myself have about an hour this morning just to play some good music and just feel it all. And it was pretty overwhelming.
4: I can tell you a lot of coaches around the country are happy for Rhonda. Just does it the right way. You heard Kenny Gajewski, Oklahoma State's head coach, say
3: that was cool.
4: In the postgame. Yeah. Just, congrats to Rhonda and the program that she just continues to build. Just there's a reason people care about softball here, and she's a massive reason. She's a massive reason why people want to come here, want to play here, why Jordy wanted to come back here. And for her to have this three decades into coaching and to get a chance to go back to the Women's College World Series where it's simply not guaranteed to get to this point and to take this team with all the expectation and to coach it up and get the absolute most out of them. That's Rhonda Revell.
3: She's definitely, wouldn't you say, probably one of the most respected coaches in all of college softball.
4: Yeah. I mean, interacting with her is it's a treat. You know, she's bubbly. She's just got a great personality, somebody you want to be around, and certainly somebody that you root for.
3: Yeah. And she cares. She actually not just, you know, respected because of the way she coaches, but she cares about her opponents and, you know, what's going on with them. And so she's invested in a lot of people. And I don't know how she does it, but she remembers people and she cares about them and invests in people. And she got a lot of people in her life that she invests in. But, okay, so again, the last time they've been was in 2013. We talked a little bit about that last week with Maddie Fowler-Burkhardt, and just they upset Oregon, the number three team. They went to Oklahoma City and they didn't have any Nebraska gear. But today, Coach Revelle was asked about what she remembers about that 2013 Women's College World Series.
5: That was super special, too. I remember, you know, we were the 14 seed that year when we were going to match up with the 3 seed, which was Oregon, which is my hometown. And I had never coached in my home state, let alone my hometown. And my dad was always my club coach. And, you know, he'd been gone now for about 30 years. He's never seen me coach. So the spirit of him there in Eugene was really, really powerful. And so then when we won the first game and then we lost the second, that's when Supers, you turned right around and played the if game right then. And we qualified for the World Series. It was an there was so much emotion. It was just like so emotional. And I remember we got to Oklahoma City and they were expecting Oregon to win and they didn't have any t-shirts for Nebraska and they didn't have a Nebraska flag. So there were 8 poles and one was empty. They had 7 other teams' flags and they didn't have a Nebraska flag. So Alicia Armstrong, being the native Nebraskan that loves Nebraska, you know, it became very personal to the team, but we tell some pretty good stories at alumni events about that.
4: Yeah, that's, you brought up that story.
3: Yeah.
4: You know, when they won their super regional, they won the if necessary game. They lost game 2 in 11 innings. They won the if necessary game 4-2. They didn't have any t-shirts to celebrate. I didn't know, so they didn't have, like she was saying, they didn't have the Nebraska flag at the World Series.
3: Yeah, or t-shirts or anything. They had to like rush order them because they basically had Oregon there.
4: I can tell you that's something that would never happen now. That, yeah. I'm sure they've learned their lesson over the years that maybe would happen back then. But certainly, can you imagine that happens in the, you know, I guess Twitter was around for like 4 or so years. But in the heart of the social media age, which we're in now, something like that happening.
3: Yeah, somebody takes a photo and says, hey, nobody expected Nebraska.
4: Well, the players would put it out on their social medias, and that would be it. Like, we don't have t-shirts, there's no flag. I mean, that's a tough look.
3: Well, Coach Revelle was asked about her early impressions on Arkansas.
5: Yeah, they're a really good team. They've been a really good team for a very long time. They've been this is their first World Series, but they've been knocking at the door for several years. You know, it starts in the circle with them. They've got a righty and they've got a lefty. It sounds familiar, doesn't it? Their lefty happens to be the older pitcher, but she's got an elite changeup. She spins the ball really well. And then they've actually got a righty, Peyton Burnham, who's from my hometown. So that's interesting as well. And then they've built a roster that up and down through the lineup they can hit. I mean, you know, I said this about Oklahoma State, but I really feel this about Arkansas. I look at our teams on paper and you just take away the names. Numbers wise, we match up really similarly. And so I think it's going to be a really, you know, hard fought battle. A lot of respect for the coaches and how they'll prepare. I think it's going to come down to who executes more pitches in the moment.
4: Yeah, I mean, elite stuff comes down to elite secondary stuff for starters. And Robin Heron was the lefty that she was talking about, has a really good changeup, Peyton Burnham. So they'll have a mix of an elite lefty and an elite righty. Hopefully that the offense that we saw in the Super Regionals can spill over to the Women's College World Series. I can imagine that it'll take an inning or two for some of the newcomers that have not been a part of this outside of, you know, the Jordys and the Hannahs, to really soak in, one, the sight lines of fly balls, because you have a massive press box. You have fans surrounding you from every direction. I think it's going to take a minute.
3: The lights are pretty bright, right?
4: Yeah.
3: I mean, they're brighter than most.
4: Yeah, figuratively and literally, the lights are bright. But just the stage of 13,000 people surrounding you, I think that when you're on defense, that might take you a little bit to soak in and just kind of realize, okay, this is softball. Let's play.
3: Here's the thing, though. Arkansas's not used to it either.
4: No.
3: You know, I you would argue that Nebraska's more ready for it than Arkansas.
4: Yeah. And, you know, most teams I could probably overstate if that really has a whole lot of bearing on anything. But I know it would for me if I was stepping in the box for the first time in a World Series and There's all these cameras flying around. There's all these people that just the how loud things are. You know, that could take you a second to dig in, and I would assume it's going to be the case for probably both teams.
3: Yeah, and, you know, again, talking to Hannah Core, she knows kind of what it takes, and, you know, I talked to her about the messaging that she's going to have with this team, and, you know, you're just going to have to, as they've said, and I think that was one thing that Rhonda Revelle told us last week when we were talking to her the day before the game, that they stressed this process going back to the fall, and then they started it in February, and then they've done it every single week leading up to the postseason, so that's not any different. So they're going to try to do the exact same thing, and it's easier said than done when you get on this stage. But, you know, I think that's what they've done, you know, in regional and super regional. And so if they can just continue to take that same process, you know, it bodes well for them because they're not changing anything that they've done, which I do think some teams try to do at this point.
4: Yeah, I think the more you can keep the same, I think the better. Practice schedules, what you're doing in practice, the more of that's the same, the better.
3: Well, we've talked a lot about this last week and this week. You know, regional, maybe a little bit uncharacteristic weekend with the bats, low-scoring games for the Huskers. But this week, unleashed against Oklahoma State. And so Coach Revelle was asked about how this team could continue to hit well going into the Women's College World Series.
5: Yeah, I'm really proud of the way our offense was able to show up and really show out. And extend games, you know, like we maybe took a lead, but then we were able to extend that lead. You know, I've said all along, we work really hard and we train really hard and we prepare really hard. We're going to continue to do the same thing. I don't know how many runs that's going to produce, but I promise you we'll do everything in our power to be prepared and ready to go.
4: Yeah, I mean, they had scouting reports. They took their normal amount of BP before regionals, and the result was what it was. You do the same thing, or maybe you try to amplify that a little bit more, and the result was different in the Super Regionals. I don't think you can necessarily control what's going to happen in the game, right? You know they're going to be ready. You can control what you can control, and that's scouting reports and making sure they're prepared. I could tell you they were prepared for Regionals, right? And sometimes you just have a bad day at the park.
3: What are the comparisons in the dimensions of the fields in the Devon Park a little bit longer than most?
4: I think it's probably 225 to center, probably 205 down the lines. I think it's pretty uniform in softball. I think it's pretty much the same throughout.
3: One thing about Oklahoma City, though, during this time, I feel like you always got to deal with weather.
4: Oh, yeah. I mean, you get tornado warnings. And, you know, I was up in the press box for a tornado warning one year, and it was plastic windows at the time that they put in, and the windows were bending in.
3: It's always wild this time of year. All right. Well, we talked about it earlier that, look, Nebraska fans are going to show up. They're probably going to take up a majority of the space there. But there are going to be fans there that are seeing Nebraska for the first time. And probably some fans that I think are probably going to be there and fall in love with this Nebraska team. There's no doubt about it. So she was asked what she wants fans who haven't seen this team play, what she wants them to take away from watching this team play for the first time.
5: More of the same. I hope that when people watch Nebraska softball, they see a team that's full of heart and hustle. They see a team that plays really for the love of the game. They see a team that wants to inspire the crowd with the joy that they play with. That's not the primary goal, but it's a secondary hope. Because, you know, I just think in the world, if you go to a sporting event, you go to be entertained. And if you can be entertained and also feel something, I mean, I think about things that are meaningful in life, and it's a feeling. It's not a head thing. It's like a feeling. Like, it's things you can't describe. And you know, there's a phrase that you may not remember what people say to you, but you're always going to remember how they make you feel. Well, you go watch Nebraska softball, and you may not remember the score or a certain play, but if you know how you felt when you were there, I think that's a win right there.
4: I think part of, you know, what we saw the other day in Super Regionals is, you know, the experience as a fan. You know, you win the games, but you think of how many people that went through the turnstiles in those first two games, of how that team created a forever moment as a fan. You know, maybe went to some of their first games they've ever gone to, first softball games, and maybe fans that had not had an interest in the sport until now, and all of a sudden they're going to become lifelong softball fans because of this team. And because of the swagger they play with or just because of the overall environment that they foster.
3: Well, and then they stand around and sign autographs for a long time and, you know, get to meet some of those young players that looked up to them. And a lot of them, Nebraska kids that were doing the same thing, you know, like 10, 15 mm-hmm. years ago. And so I think that's really cool that Alexis stands over there. Trust me, I was waiting for her last weekend and, you know, I waited for 45 minutes as after that. And it was hot last weekend and, you know, mm-hmm. she's signing every autograph. Everybody that wanted an autograph from Alexis Jensen, she signed. And so, and they all do that, which is, I just think, again, speaks to the character of this team.
4: It's important. You have to, you know, not just play the game, but you have to be an ambassador of the game, especially when, you know, you want people to continue to come out and enjoy the team. And, you know, that's a huge part. That's creating fans for life when you take a second to write an autograph or take a picture.
3: So quickly wanted to mention the bracket, you know, again, coming up this weekend. So Texas Tech and Mississippi State, the two, I guess, upset teams, if you will. Texas Tech knocking off Florida, Mississippi State knocking off OU. That's the 11 a.m. game. So that's the opposite side of the bracket of Nebraska. Tennessee and Texas, how about that matchup? That's at 1:30 on Thursday.
4: That'll be Pickens against Kavon, two of the best pitchers in the country.
3: And then, again, the night session, they put Alabama and UCLA at 6 o'clock, and that will be the game before Nebraska. What are your early thoughts on that matchup?
4: Yeah, you know, I look at UCLA, obviously. I think they have some issues pitching-wise. Alabama does not.
3: Yeah.
4: They probably have one of the best pitchers in the country, Jocelyn Brisky. I would look at Alabama. One, they're the number one overall national seed, so I could say they're the favorite to win that game, and you could say, duh. But I think they're the better overall team on paper when I look at them. I think UCLA just has a lot of things they have to figure out in their pitching staff.
3: All right, and then Nebraska-Arkansas, the late-night game at 8:30. I think, you know, once you saw those OU and Florida fall off and some of those, the way that it shook out yesterday, I think that they put Nebraska in the prime time.
4: Right? Yeah.
3: You know?
4: Yeah, and that'll be, again, the crowd. You'll get the sense of what the Nebraska contingent will be during that Alabama game because you'll see perhaps the Nebraska logos during that 7 o'clock game because you buy tickets by session, day session, night session. So I think you'll start to see the Husker fans filter in. You might have to differentiate what's Alabama crimson and what's, you know, the red for Nebraska, the scarlet for Nebraska.
3: So then Nebraska and Arkansas, the winner of that game will play the winner of Bama and UCLA, and then the losers will play really turn around the next day on Friday. And so, yeah, it's going to be fun. And
4: Now the key is, and you know this, for World Series, you want to win your first two.
3: Yeah.
4: You win the first two games, you are in the driver's seat to be in a championship series because teams have to beat you twice in one day, but if you lose that first game, it's a climb. It's been done. I remember Florida State did it in 2018, won a national championship. UCLA, I think, did it.
3: Oh, you did it. Remember?
4: When that's right. They lost to James Madison. That first game, they came back and did it. So it's elite teams can do it. This team, I think, is built that they could possibly do it. Again, you don't want to have to do it, but you'd have to come back 24 hours later if you're in the loser's bracket with your season on the line.
3: So we'll keep talking softball all week long. We'll have Nate Rohr coming on tomorrow night here with us. So I'm can't get here soon enough. I'm already ready for the first one. But all right, got to get to a break. Going to switch back over to baseball coming up next. 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
15: Music has always been a huge part of our lives. 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So don't let anyone tell you your dreams aren't possible, because you know what? 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
3: 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Welcome back to Sports Nightly with Kyle Crooks. I'm Jessica Coody. So you were at the watch party this morning with the team. What was the reaction, the immediate reaction?
4: It was fun to watch them react to some of the other regionals. Mm-hmm. It was kind of, it was a little bit muted. Like it was a business reaction. Hank, you know, just claps and then on to the task at hand, is understanding that they're not looking ahead. They're very clear in their message that South Dakota State is what we're worried about. We're not worried about potential winner's bracket game against Ole Miss or Arizona State. It is Friday is all about one team, and that's South Dakota State. I think it's a team that's determined. They kind of finished the Big Ten tournament in a sour taste in their mouth the way that game went. They were shut out for the first time all year. I think the good thing is Gavin Blackwitz gave them a really good start. It's just offensively they kind of ran into a red-hot pitcher, and Oregon was able to stretch that lead as the game went on. So I think they're eager to get back out there and play in front of their home crowd.
3: All right. Well, on that note, let's hear from Will Jeske. Kyle got a chance to catch up with him after the selection show.
16: All right, Will, we just got done with the selection show, and the Huskers will indeed host the regional. We knew that last night, but South Dakota State is going to be the first opponent. Ole Miss and Arizona State round out the regional. Guys are fired up. Let's just start what this means to this team, right? This was a goal you guys set out when you guys were practicing in the fall, getting ready for a new season, the excitement of having a regional at home.
17: Yeah, since day one, that's been our number one goal, is to host a regional at Haymarket Park. And then obviously, like you said, it's game one. It's South Dakota State and not looking ahead. But super excited and super pumped to host a regional here in Lincoln with just amazing fans behind our backs.
16: Yeah, how about the just Haymarket all year? How well you guys have played at Haymarket Park, right? 23-1, 15-0 in conference home games. It's a distinct home advantage you guys have had all year.
17: Yeah, I mean, just another shout out to our fans, like, unreal fan support, and they're behind us every pitch, and can't thank them enough for that.
16: How about just this team as a whole? I know you guys are extremely close, and that's what it takes in the postseason, right? You guys have to be connected. There has to be a chemistry outside of playing well. But for you guys, what's it going to take here this postseason as you guys look to start this journey?
17: Like you said, our camaraderie is it's next level. But obviously, one pitch at a time, throwing strikes, competing, being absolute like menaces in the box, and barreling off an approach, no matter who we face, if it's a lefty or a righty. So,
16: How about for you? I mean, you've been battling the injuries this year, but you found a way to be competitive, get back in the lineup. And every time, I always say it, every time that Will's in the box, there's a barrel that's coming, whether if it's one that gets yanked foul or one that's 118 off the bat for a double. For you, what's it been to get healthier and just be a consistent part of this lineup?
17: First of all, like, shout out, like, Tanner and all of them, and then also our coaching staff for, like, knowing, like, what I can and can't do. Just seeing reps, whether that's, like, on a machine or, like, in person. But it's been very tough. It's been a mental block for me to try to get through. But whether it's a pinch hit, starting to DH more again, but that's been phenomenal to get back to. A mindset is a big thing too. Like, my mindset was struggling, like, not being in the lineup every day and trying to find ways to get back in the lineup.

0: And yeah.
1: I mean, you guys have played in postseasons, Final One, Will, but just dealing with the pressure of it's a little bit different, right? It's a double elimination, so it's not one loss and done. But the pressure of dealing with postseason as an athlete, what's that like?
0: It's a lot. I mean, but I think we have so many guys and so many seniors and just all that support within our team to help. Big Ten tournaments also, like, that support is a ton. And we have that experience throughout just many different tough games. I mean, scheduling like an Auburn earlier in the mm-hmm. season, like, that's huge for us just to get that experience. So, yeah.
1: Number 13 national seed Nebraska baseball team. They get set to embark on the Lincoln Regional. First time the Huskers have hosted a regional since 2008. We'll hear some woos at the ballpark. That's because of this man. Will, thanks so much for the time.
0: Appreciate it. Thank you.
2: Good stuff there with Will Jeske. You enjoyed chatting with him.
1: Yeah, he's a good dude. I've had a chance to meet his parents and his dad and mom.
2: Did
1: travel
2: you see,
1: everywhere.
2: Sit by them on the
1: yeah,
2: plane. The
1: plane first back from Arlington.
2: The first the time seat. He called the games, right?
1: Yeah, just awesome. They're incredibly supportive of him, and you know he's battled hamstring issues this year, an issue that dates back all the way to late February against Auburn. Kind of it brought him in and out of the lineup, but he is. I mean. He has an unorthodox swing, but he barrels up balls consistently. He just finds a way to gap balls, and he's going to be a huge part of this. And he's going to be your DH moving forward with the injury. Limits him into he was going to be your everyday left fielder heading into the season. Last year, he was a catcher, just a super versatile piece. But he's going to be a huge part of this team offensively as the DH.
2: All right, let's go ahead and get to a break. We're going to chat a little bit more. 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
8: Welcome back to Sports Nightly on this Memorial Day edition. And with Kyle Crooks, I'm Jessica Cootie. You know, it's funny, Will Jeske was talking about the scheduling playing at Auburn, all of that stuff. And it's kind of funny how similar these two teams were and kind of scheduling strategically to be able to set yourself up to be prepared for this stage.
9: Yeah, Arlington was the same way. You beat Florida State, which, mm-hmm. you know, those are two massive wins for your resume. When you look at the RPI and, you know, this team ending up in a top 10 position in RPI, it's because you a huge part of it, Auburn's one of the best teams in the country. You beat them. That was one of the most memorable games in quite some time. I could imagine just the 10th inning. Jeske had the biggest hit of that game. He had a massive 3-run home run to put the team in front, and they held on for the win. And then Florida State on Sunday of that Arlington game, who you played out in Arizona mattered. All that stuff, the non-conference situates you, not just you need it for the RPI because, you know, Big Ten in baseball has its up and down years. I think this year was a pretty solid year in terms of what we saw out of the Big Ten as a league as a whole. But you need to face some marquee teams in the non-conference, and they certainly did that.
8: Okay, so overall, when you see the regional hosts, did anything surprise you when it came out on Sunday?
9: Nothing really surprised me. Oregon took a pretty sizable jump. I mean, the last look at them, I thought maybe a lot of people had them at 15, 16. They got to the championship game of the Big Ten tournament. They beat Nebraska 3 out of 4. I think a lot of Kansas fans are upset with the head-to-head with Nebraska that they dipped to where they did in to a 15 seed, having beat Nebraska twice. Their regionals.
8: Why do you think that happened? Why do you think they did that?
9: I just think the metrics favored Nebraska more. Mm-hmm. Just looking at the overall RPI, the RPI was better for sure. I think the metrics just favored Nebraska. There's no kind of mystery how the committee uses their baseline for how they pick hosts. The RPI is huge. That's why you have live updated RPIs at Warren Nolan, and you refresh that website every 30 seconds to see where you might be. In terms of any other surprises, I think, Florida was on the brink of potentially being a super regional host. They snuck in as an 8 seed. Some of the top seeds, pretty much we thought UCLA from pillar to post, really from the start of the season to the very end, were the number one team in the country. I'm fascinated by that Kansas. The Kansas regional for me is I think Missouri State's a good team. Arkansas, how many fans? I think they're going to add some bleachers there at Kansas. It's a smaller ballpark. How many Arkansas fans make that trip to Kansas? I think that is going to be a zoo of an atmosphere, but nothing really outside of that stands out. And you'll have a potential rematch in a super region. Like we said before, Nebraska and Auburn could meet again in Auburn, Alabama.
8: So I know that the Huskers are all in focusing on South Dakota State. That's their first. They got to get through that challenge first. But how about the other teams, Ole Miss and Arizona State? Again, we've talked about how tough this regional is, and would you say it's the toughest regional, like other people are kind of saying, putting it out to be?
9: I would, not having watched a lot of those teams this year, I would say just on paper, for me, the Kansas one really, really popped on paper. I think Nebraska has the softest 4 seed. I think. South Dakota State is like a 250 RPI. So you're, although they played them pretty tough, I think that was the first midweek of the year. And we had chatted a little bit about that with Will Bolt. But that's kind of one of the softer four seeds. You'll get a Sun Devil team. I think they were in the semis of the Big 12 tournament. They won 19 games this year in the conference this season. They lost to West Virginia. Kansas actually won the Big 12 this year. And Ole Miss is, you know, they're going to be tested. They were right at 500 in the league this year, 15-15, won 36 games. A team that's always a prototypical. I mean, it's always been a really good baseball program. They really invest in baseball at Ole Miss. So I would expect, just before I do a deeper dive into it, that's a pretty darn good team. And 500 team in the SEC, that's going to get you in the tournament.
8: I texted you yesterday. I'm surprised, but there were 9 non-SEC teams that were regional hosts.
9: Yeah, there was a total of how many in the Big Ten? There was UCLA, Oregon, Nebraska. Am I missing one? I don't think so. There was some borderline. I think the conference was hoping Michigan and Purdue would get in. They did not. I think there was a surprise to some in terms of bubble watch that Kentucky got in to the NCAA tournament this year. We did see Alabama get a host, Florida get a host, Auburn get a host in terms of top 8, Mississippi State. I think A&M might have been just outside the top 8, but there's still a pretty sizable helping of SEC teams.
8: I know, but they normally put it in baseball and softball. They normally give home even more.
9: Yeah, well, the other conferences might have something to say about that. There's other conferences that invest a little bit. Big 12 invests. ACC certainly invests in baseball.
8: No, I know. I agree with that. I'm just saying normally the SEC gets a lot of nods in those two sports.
9: Yeah.
8: So,
9: well, you can take your conspiracy tin hat off. It looks like it's back to normal.
8: I know. That's what my point is to this. So I'm saying normally I was happy with this. I think they evened it out a little bit more this year. Got a text on the text line from Carol, and switching back to softball. I'm so impressed with Samantha Bland at third. She just continues to throw them out and out. With she and Ava on the left side of the diamond, who'd want anything better? Can't overlook Hannah Kaur out in center either. She's just been sensational. Congratulations to the whole team and coaches. Go Huskers. I am. I've said that a lot about Sammy Bland because this is only her second year playing third, and that's not an easy transition if you have not played third in your entire career.
9: Yeah, I mean, how many times you see that in college of athletes? One, they're athletes, right? They're multi-sport athletes that can do a lot of different things, and in order to find yourself into a lineup, you have to be a little bit amoeba-like in what you can do, whether that's playing the outfield or playing a different position in the infield. It's a lot of adjustments that you have to make when we always say playing up to the next level. That's part of it. Is sometimes your position is well filled. I mean, whether you're third on a depth chart and you got to find another way to get on the field, that's what you got to do.
8: And then, yeah, and Hannah Kaur, I've been saying this, I feel like I've been talking about her, and she's really, kind of put it on display here in the postseason, but I think she's brought a lot to this team. I mean, just her swagger out in the outfield. Casey Hoffman has been huge, too. I mean, she's made a lot of big-time plays as well. I think the outfield is really solid. It's kind of been interesting a little bit, just the switch to having Hannah Kamenzen be the DP. But, I know that maybe having Alexis step back from hitting for a little bit and then, the switch up a little bit in that lineup. But, hey, the outfield's been solid. And so, I mean, again, this we've been talking about this, and a lot of people, even from outside of, if you want to call it the homerism, but there's a lot of people in college softball that has been saying that this is arguably the most complete team in college softball going into this stage.
9: Yeah, I think defensively that could be the difference in the World Series. We know they can hit, we know they can pitch, but what are some of the other things that are on those razor thin lines that puts you into the winner's circle? It's base running. It's defense. Those are things that this team does really well, and that goes back to coaching, right? That goes back to Rhonda and her staff hammering down the details. I mean, I'm sure their eyes were bleeding with the amount of film they watched on Ruby Malin last week and Oklahoma State and all their hitters. That's the kind of effort on the details that you need, and that's what it might come down to, just how good this team is on defense and at the details.
8: You know, the Women's College World Series has changed a lot over the years. They used to cram it all in, and it was kind of a tough turnaround for teams, but they've spread it out, and so if you win, you get an extra day. to prepare for the matchup. And, you know, if you lose, it's a little bit of a tougher road and a little bit tougher to prepare. But they spread out the championship series. And I know Patty Gasso was a big advocate of that. I think a lot of those coaches were. But it's better for the teams. It's better for the athletes. And so if you win, that also helps in the, you know, steps to take to get to the championship series, because you get a little bit more time to prepare as well.
9: Yeah, win the first two. If you can win a third on Monday, then you're scot-free into, you'll have a day off in between the semifinals and the champ series. You have a, I think there's an extra media day that takes place for the two teams in the championship series, and then all eyes are on you. Can you get to that stage? I mean, it's so hard to win games this time of year. A lot of times you need luck. You need somebody to get hot. You need a pitcher that doesn't get taken over by the environment. You just need, I think a lot of it comes down to people executing, quieting the noise, but also getting a little bit lucky this time of year.
8: All right, let's go ahead and get to a break. Coming up next, we'll have the joke of the week, a special joke of the week for Duke on his last night before he heads. You're going back to L.A., right?
9: Before he leaves, yeah, and comes back.
8: L.A. for the summer before he comes back for fall football.
9: I might weep. Come back to see me weep.
8: You're going to cry?
9: I'm going to cry.
8: All right, we'll be back right after this.
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8: Welcome back. Final segment here of Sports Nightly on this Memorial Day with Kyle Crooks and Jessica Cootie. And we welcome Duke Rude to the mic as well.
14: What's up, guys?
8: You were about to leave us for the summer. Yep. And so we thought to celebrate your final day for a while, we'll let you do a joke of the week.
14: All right. Here we go.
9: Don't let me down.
14: What was that?
9: Don't let me down.
14: All right, here we go. So a horse walked into a bar, and the bartender asked, "Why the long face?" The horse, not being able to comprehend human language, promptly poop on the floor and leaves. What do y'all think?
9: I didn't get the back end of the joke. I got the first half of the joke.
8: I don't get it at all.
9: But long face, because horses have long faces. Why the long face to a horse who has a long face, because it's a horse? I didn't get, what was the second part of that joke again?
14: So the second part is the horse, not being able to comprehend human language, promptly poops on the floor and leaves.
9: Why would the horse do that?
14: He doesn't know what's going on.
9: Okay. I would say that's probably a 1.3. Do you have another joke? Could we stall so Duke can get another joke in?
8: We got 4 minutes, yeah.
9: Okay.
8: Did you have a backup, Duke?
14: No. I thought that one was going to crash.
9: Let's let Duke do another, find another joke. Find a, we can't end like that. That actually might be one of the worst ones in the history. I might actually be done with joke of the week.
8: Wow, because of that one?
14: But couldn't you say that the joke was a joke as well?
9: Yes, you know what? So now that I think of it that way, I think it's well done.
8: Yeah. All right, you're getting some mixed reviews. Your Captain Cody gives you an 8.
14: There you go.
9: Maybe Captain
8: Shane
9: Cody can...
8: Shane says, what a party pooper.
14: About Kyle.
8: And then Andrew says it truly subverts expectations 10 out of 10. Shane gives you a 3.18. Kyle, let's see. What can you stall for a second while
9: yes.
8: I get some?
9: Yes, well, our guy over here, he's going to L.A. He's not taking me with him. Duke will be back in the fall, though.
14: Yes,
9: so that's
14: will.
9: A good thing. He'll yes. be back in the fall, and I'll be back in the fall as well. So we're there here to go. Announce, just saying, starting tomorrow. For the rest of the spring and the summer.
8: Dennis gives you a 5.5.
9: That's generous.
8: Dreis gives you a 7.5.
14: There we go.
8: I mean, all over the board. Yeah. I guess some people got the joke and Kyle and me didn't, so.
9: I understood the first half of the joke. I thought there was maybe something like a meaning to him taking a dump on the floor. The horse taking a dump on the floor.
14: He just didn't know what was going on. You know, he's got a little nervous.
8: So Crypto gives you a perfect 10 because he's a great dude. Mm. But... not that funny. Still
9: dude, can you do this for me? This will make it up. Okay. Can you give me a horse sound right now on command? So for those that don't know, our Pony Payout promotion, Nebraska Lottery, on the baseball broadcast, we've been doing horse sounds. Chris, can you play Duke's last horse sound on the air? So that's what we do, and people don't understand it if you don't know the backstory. So could you, because of the joke, could you give us a horse sound?
14: Yeah. I got a little better.
9: That's a 10.0.
8: That's a 10. That makes up for the joke.
9: That's a 10.0.
8: Art in Los Angeles, even though it was not a B joke, I'm giving it a 9. That was funny, Duke. I get it. Guys, it was funny. Kyle, it was even more that you guys didn't get it. But by the way, where are you going to be in L.A.? Let's get coffee.
9: Yeah. You and Art.
14: Yeah.
8: Might all right. Well, everyone is wishing you well, and we'll see you in the fall. So.
14: For sure,
9: I mean,
14: guys.
9: He's coming back. I mean,
14: I ain't going nowhere.
9: Let's calm down.
14: I'll airlink every week for the.
9: We're good on that.
8: Husker in Hanover, 5 Duke. Sorry, and then your Captain Cody gives you a 9 out of 10 for the horse sound. And Shane gives you an 8.5.
9: I think
8: your horse sound was a little bit better.
9: I think it brought back joke of the week. I'm all in on it.
14: Yeah.
8: All right, Duke. Thank you.
14: There you go.
9: Duke the GOAT.
8: We have 2 hours coming up again tomorrow.
9: We do?
8: Yeah. The voice of Husker softball, Nate Orr, will be joining us.
9: Okay.
8: And we've got some more. You can walk behind him, Duke. It's okay. And
9: oh, my God. He ruined the shot.
8: And then we're going to hear some more reaction. You got a chance to chat with the...
9: I chatted with Dylan Carey.
8: Again, you guys are like...
9: He just, Will Jeske, so he was, we needed another player, and he was walking around with his Chick-fil-A, and Will said, hey, Dylan, do this interview. So it was Will that actually got me Dylan Carey. We're working on getting Ben.
8: Yes.
9: We're going to get Nick later in the week.
8: Yep.
9: We're going to get Eric Lopez of D1 Softball tomorrow as well. We're going to have a look outside of Nebraska, what he thinks the Supers and the World Series, his thoughts on the Texas Tech Florida stuff. He is elite at covering softball. So
8: we got lots of coverage basically of both baseball and softball throughout this entire week. I'll be in Oklahoma City starting on Wednesday. So yeah, gonna be a fun week. And man, it's just I have never covered a team that has had both a baseball team at home and a Women's College World Series team.
9: Well, you'll be all over it for softball.
8: I know.
9: How many did you cover at Oklahoma?
8: They were there a lot. They only missed the Women's College World Series.
9: Did you cover them?
8: All of them, yep. So.
9: Okay, so you know what it's like.
8: All right, that's going to do it for us. Thanks for listening here on this Memorial Day, and we'll talk to you tomorrow here on Sports Nightly.
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24: News. I'm Tom Graham. President Trump calling for a stronger deal as the U.S. and Iran continue talks to end the war. He took to Truth Social today to once again demand Tehran turn over any enriched uranium.
25: In exchange, Iran would get sanction relief, a gradual easing of the U.S. blockade, and broader economic normalization. Iran's president, Masoud Pezeshkian, says any negotiation will not compromise the country's dignity and pride.
24: Fox's Jeff Paul. U.S. military says its forces conducted so-called self-defense strikes in southern Iran today. Earlier, President Trump attended a Memorial Day ceremony.
26: Before we hail the founding, we honor the fallen. Before we celebrate the triumph, we pay the tribute. Before we crown the victory, we count the cost.
24: Speaking at Arlington National Cemetery, specifically mentioning 13 Americans lost during the conflict with Iran, America's listening to Fox News.
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30: News Channel Nebraska AccuWeather.
31: 62 tonight under clear skies. South winds 8 to 15 miles per hour. High of 86 tomorrow, mainly clear. Partly cloudy tomorrow night. Lows dip down to about 59. Mainly clear skies Wednesday with highs around 85. 83, chance for storms Thursday. A peek at the extended shows. 77 Friday, 77 Saturday, and 79 on Sunday. I'm weatherology meteorologist Laura Lockwood on News Channel Nebraska. Currently 82.
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0: 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The Yarn Crafters Club meets on the first Wednesday of each month at the Morton James Public Library in Nebraska City. 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

on a warm summer's eve, on a train bound for nowhere, I met up with a gambler. 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
2: 62 tonight under clear skies. South winds 8 to 15 miles per hour. High of 86 tomorrow, mainly clear. Partly cloudy tomorrow night. Lows dip down to about 59. Mainly clear skies Wednesday with highs around 85. 83. Chance for storms Thursday. A peek at the extended shows 77 Friday, 77 Saturday, and 79 on Sunday. I'm weatherology meteorologist Laura Lockwood on News Channel Nebraska. Right now, it's 80 degrees.
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2: I'm Paul Stevens. U.S. Central Command promising the U.S. will use its troops while using restraint after another round of attacks on Iran.
3: Targets included missile launch sites and Iranian boats attempting to lay mines. The U.S. military also struck a surface-to-air missile site in Bandar Abbas that was targeting U.S. warplanes.
2: And that's Fox's Mike Emanuel in D.C. The threat of a big toxic chemical tank exploding in Southern California now over.
4: The crack that formed in the tank relieved much of the pressure that had been building up, eliminating the risk of a boiling liquid expanding vapor explosion, or BLEVI. They also say that the temperature is down inside of the tank. Even though a crack formed, fire officials say that air samples show there are currently no chemicals leaking into the atmosphere.
2: And that's Fox's Max Gordon. 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
8: News Channel Nebraska AccuWeather.
9: 62 tonight under clear skies. South winds 8 to 15 miles per hour. High of 86 tomorrow, mainly clear. Partly cloudy tomorrow night. Lows dip down to about 59. Mainly clear skies Wednesday with highs around 85. 83. Chance for storms Thursday. A peek at the extended shows 77 Friday, 77 Saturday, and 79 on Sunday. I'm weatherology meteorologist Laura Lockwood on News Channel Nebraska. Currently, it's 77 degrees.
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0: The Morton James Public Library here in Nebraska City hosts the Lego Club on the first and third Monday of each month. 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
5: 62 tonight under clear skies. South winds 8 to 15 miles per hour. High of 86 tomorrow, mainly clear. Partly cloudy tomorrow night, lows dip down to about 59. Mainly clear skies Wednesday with highs around 85. 83, chance for storms Thursday. A peek at the extended shows, 77 Friday, 77 Saturday, and 79 on Sunday. I'm weatherology meteorologist Laura Lockwood on News Channel Nebraska. Currently, it's 75 degrees.
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2: News, I'm Ted Lindner. The Pentagon targeting southern Iran today. Fox's Mike Emanuel.
3: U.S. forces conducted self-defense strikes in southern Iran to protect troops from threats posed by Iranian forces. That's according to U.S. Central Command. Targets included missile launch sites and Iranian boats attempting to lay mines. The U.S. military also struck a surface-to-air missile site in Bandar Abbas that was targeting U.S. warplanes.
2: President Trump speaking on Memorial Day at Arlington National Cemetery, honoring fallen U.S. service members.
4: In 250 years, America's heroes have saved more lives, freed more captives, accomplished more good, and spread more hope than any other people at any time in the history of the world.
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9: Clear skies tonight, lows around 63. South winds 8 to 15 miles per hour. Mainly clear skies tomorrow, highs around 86. Partly cloudy skies tomorrow night, 59. Mid-80s Wednesday, low 80s Thursday, with a chance for storms. A peek at the extended shows, 77 Friday, 77 Saturday, and 79 on Sunday. I'm weatherology meteorologist Laura Lockwood on News Channel Nebraska. Currently 75.
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2: Clear skies tonight, lows around 63. South winds 8 to 15 miles per hour. Mainly clear skies tomorrow, highs around 86. Partly cloudy skies tomorrow night, 59. Mid-80s Wednesday, low 80s.

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Darling, I've wasted a lot of years not seeing the real you. But tonight your beauty is shining through. And I never took the time to let you know. So before he takes you away, please let me say.

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1: News. I'm Sue Guzman. The U.S. military says it carried out self-defense strikes in Iran, including missile launch sites and boats that were placing mines. This comes as President Donald Trump said on social media that negotiations were proceeding nicely for a peace deal with Iran. The president laying a wreath at the Tomb of the Unknown Soldier at Arlington National Cemetery on this Memorial Day.
2: In 250 years, America's heroes have saved more lives, freed more captives, accomplished more good and spread more hope than any other people at any time in the history of the world.
1: And emergency officials in Southern California lifting an evacuation order for some of the tens of thousands of people who live near a damaged tank containing a hazardous chemical that leaked over the weekend. 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
8: Clear skies tonight, lows around 63. South winds 8 to 15 miles per hour. Mainly clear skies tomorrow, highs around 86. Partly cloudy skies tomorrow night, 59. Mid 80s Wednesday, low 80s Thursday, with a chance for storms. A peek at the extended shows, 77 Friday, 77 Saturday, and 79 on Sunday. I'm weatherology meteorologist Laura Lockwood on News Channel Nebraska. Right now, it's 71 degrees.
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0: This look at the Community Notebook is thanks to Nebraska City Utilities, reminding you it's time to get that lawn sprinkler backflow tested to ensure proper safety for you as well as the public water system. American Legion in Sydney, Iowa is hosting a Memorial Day lunch from 11 to 1 on Monday. 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
1: Clear skies tonight, lows around 63. South winds 8 to 15 miles per hour. Mainly clear skies tomorrow, highs around 86. Partly cloudy skies tomorrow night, 59. Mid-80s Wednesday, low 80s Thursday, with a chance for storms. A peek at the extended shows, 77 Friday, 77 Saturday, and 79 on Sunday. I'm weatherology meteorologist Laura Lockwood on News Channel Nebraska. Right now, it's 71 degrees.
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5: News. I'm Ted Linder. The Pentagon targeting southern Iran on Monday. Fox's Mike Emanuel with more.
6: U.S. forces conducted self-defense strikes in southern Iran to protect troops from threats posed by Iranian forces. That's according to U.S. Central Command. Targets included missile launch sites and Iranian boats attempting to lay mines. The U.S. military also struck a surface-to-air missile site in Bandar Abbas that was targeting U.S. warplanes.
5: President Trump is also standing by his demand that Iran never be allowed to have a nuclear weapon. The New York Knicks are headed to the NBA Finals for the first time since 1999 as they knocked off the Cleveland Cavaliers and completed a four-game sweep in Cleveland Monday night. Final scoring game 4, 130-93. And Houston Astros right-hander Tatsuya Imai and two relievers combined on a no-hitter and a 9-0 victory in Arlington over the Texas Rangers. 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
0: 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Just click listen, then swipe right and hear the latest news updates on your time. 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
3: Clear skies, overnight lows around 63. Winds out of the south, 8 to 15 miles per hour. Mainly sunny skies, Tuesday, daytime highs approaching 86. Lows dip down to about 59, Tuesday night, partly cloudy skies. Mid-80s, Wednesday, low 80s, Thursday, with a chance for storms. Looking further out, 77 Friday, 77 Saturday, and 79 on Sunday. I'm weatherology meteorologist Laura Lockwood on News Channel Nebraska. Right now, it's 70 degrees.
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1: News Channel Nebraska AccuWeather.
2: 63 overnight under clear skies. Winds out of the south, 8 to 15 miles per hour. High of 86 Tuesday. Tuesday night, lows of a lot around 60. Mainly clear skies Wednesday with highs around 85. 83, chance for storms Thursday. Looking at the long range, 77 Friday, 77 Saturday, and 79 on Sunday. I'm weatherology meteorologist Laura Lockwood on News Channel Nebraska. Currently 70.
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5: Fox News, I'm Sue Guzman. The U.S. military says it carried out self-defense strikes in Iran, including a missile launch sites and boats that were placing mines. Speaking to reporters, Secretary of State Mark Rubio says talks between the U.S. and Iran are still ongoing.
6: Like anything with something like this, it's going to take a couple days to settle on even down to the disagreements over a word, sentence. We'll have to work through that. If there's going to be a deal, we're going to have to work through that. But this is, it's either going to be a good deal or there isn't going to be one.
5: Jazz great tenor saxophonist Sonny Rollins has died. A spokesman for Rollins said he passed away at his home Monday at Woodstock, New York. Rollins, known for his improvisational skills, playing with many jazz icons, including Miles Davis, The Loneliest Monk, and John Coltrane. Rollins was 95. 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

0: 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If you found a perfect spot for that new shade tree but don't want to get left in the dark, then call 811 before you dig. This reminder brought to you by Nebraska City Utilities. 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
2: Weather. 63 overnight under clear skies. Winds out of the south, 8 to 15 miles per hour. High of 86 Tuesday. Tuesday night, lows level off around 60. Mainly clear skies Wednesday with highs around 85. 83, chance for storms Thursday. Looking at the long range, 77 Friday, 77 Saturday, and 79 on Sunday. I'm weatherology meteorologist Laura Lockwood on News Channel Nebraska. Currently 68.
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But she opened the door and said, "Honey, take me for a spin." So we drove uptown just to get the tax, and I headed to ride on down Main Track. I could hear everybody laughing for blocks around.

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3: News Channel Nebraska AccuWeather.
4: 63 overnight under clear skies. Winds out of the south, 8 to 15 miles per hour. High of 86 Tuesday. Tuesday night, lows of a lot around 60. Mainly clear skies Wednesday with highs around 85. 83, chance for storms Thursday. Looking at the long range, 77 Friday, 77 Saturday, and 79 on Sunday. I'm weatherology meteorologist Laura Lockwood on News Channel Nebraska. Currently 68.
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2: News, I'm Ted Linder. Jazz saxophonist Sonny Rollins, who played alongside Miles Davis, John Coltrane, and others, has died. Rollins, releasing more than 60 albums over his multi-decade career, and was awarded the National Medal of the Arts in 2010. He was 95 years old. The Pentagon targeting southern Iran on Monday.
3: U.S. forces conducted self-defense strikes in southern Iran to protect troops from threats posed by Iranian forces. That's according to U.S. Central Command. Targets included missile launch sites and Iranian boats attempting to lay mines. The U.S. military also struck a surface-to-air missile site in Bandar Abbas that was targeting U.S. warplanes.
2: Fox's Mike Emanuel. And the New York Knicks headed in the NBA Finals for the first time since 1999 as they knocked off the Cleveland Cavaliers and completed a four-game sweep in Cleveland in the Eastern Conference Finals, 130-93. 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

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We're different and proud of it. 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

0: Well, the next edition of Saturday with a Soldier is coming up Saturday, June 13th from 10 to 4 at the Missouri River Basin Lewis and Clark Visitor Center in Nebraska City. The Living History Corps will give live demonstrations and tell stories about daily life on the expedition, while kids can dress up and try tomahawk throwing. Saturday with a Soldier is the second Saturday each month through October at the Lewis and Clark Visitor Center. 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
3: 63 overnight under clear skies.
4: Winds out of the south, 8 to 15 miles per hour.
3: High of 86 Tuesday. Tuesday night, lows of a lot around 60. Mainly clear skies Wednesday with highs around 85. 83, chance for storms Thursday. Looking at the long range, 77 Friday, 77 Saturday, and 79 on Sunday. I'm weatherology meteorologist Laura Lockwood on News Channel Nebraska. Currently, it's 65 degrees.
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4: News Channel Nebraska AccuWeather.
5: 63 overnight under clear skies. Winds out of the south, 8 to 15 miles per hour. High of 86 Tuesday. Tuesday night, lows of a lot for around 60. Mainly clear skies Wednesday with highs around 85. 83, chance for storms Thursday. Looking at the long range.

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You know, most people look through their wallets or their pocketbooks and way down at the bottom past the credit cards and baby pictures, green stamps, you usually find a little old dog-eared piece of poetry. I was cleaning out my wallet the other day and I ran across a whole bunch of IOUs, some of them 30 years overdue. Funny thing is that all these IOUs are owed to one person. And I kind of feel like right now might be a pretty good time for an accounting. Mom, you listening? Mom, I owe you for so many things. A lot of services, like night watchman, for instance. For lying awake nights, listening for coughs, cries, creaking floorboards, and me coming in too late. You had the eye of an eagle, the roar of a lion, but you always had a heart as big as a house. I owe you for services as a short order cook, chef, baker, for making sirloin out of hamburger, turkey out of tuna fish, and two big old strapping boys out of leftovers. I owe you for cleaning services, for the daily scrubbing of face and ears, all work done by hand, and for the frequent dusting of a small boy's pants to try to make sure that he led a spotless life, and for washing and ironing no laundry could ever do, for drying the tears of childhood and for ironing out the problems of growing up. I owe you for service as a bodyguard, for protecting me from the terrors of thunderstorms and nightmares and too many green apples. And Lord knows I owe you for medical attention, for nursing me through measles, mumps, bruises, bumps, splinters, and spring fever. And let's not forget medical advice either. Oh no, important things like don't scratch it or it won't get well. If you cross your eyes, they're gonna stick like that. And probably most important of all was be sure you got on clean underwear, boy, in case you're in an accident. And owe you for veterinarian services, for feeding every lost dog that I dragged home at the end of a rope, and for healing the pains of puppy love. And I owe you for entertainment. Entertainment that kept the household going during some pretty tough times, for wonderful productions at Christmas, 4th of July, and birthdays, and for making make-believe come true on a very limited budget. I owe you for construction work, for building kites, confidence, hopes and dreams, and somehow you made them all touch the sky. And for cementing a family together so it'd stand the worst kinds of shocks and blows, and for laying down a good, strong foundation to build a life on. I owe you for carrying charges, for carrying me on your books for the necessities of life that a growing boy's just gotta have. Things like a pair of high-top boots with a little pocket on the side for a jackknife. And one thing, Mom, I will never, ever forget. When there were only two pieces of apple pie left and three hungry people, I noticed that you were the one who suddenly decided that you really didn't like apple pie in the first place. These are just a very few of the things for which payment is long overdue. The person I owe them to worked very cheap.
She managed by simply doing without a whole lot of things that she needed herself. My IOUs add up to much more than I could ever hope to repay. But you know, the nicest thing about it all is that I know that she'll mark the entire bill paid in full for just one kiss and four little words. Mom, I love you.

0: 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We've got you covered.
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3: News. I'm Sue Guzman. Tensions heating up once again between North and South Korea. The South Korea military says North Korea launched multiple close-range ballistic missiles toward the sea Tuesday. This is the first time North Korea has admitted launching cluster munition warhead systems near South Korea since April. U.S. military says it carried out self-defense strikes in Iran, including on missile launch sites and boats that were placing mines. Speaking to reporters, Secretary of State Mark Rubio said the talks between the U.S. and Iran are still ongoing.
4: Like anything with something like this, it's going to take a couple days to settle on, even down to the disagreements over a word, sentence. So we'll have to work through that. If there's going to be a deal, we're going to have to work through that. But this is, it's either going to be a good deal or there isn't going to be one.
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0: 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The Yarn Crafters Club meets on the first Wednesday of each month at the Morton James Public Library in Nebraska City. 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
8: 63 overnight under clear skies.
9: Winds out of the south,
8: 8 to 15 miles per hour. High of 86 Tuesday. Tuesday night, lows of a lot around 60. Mainly clear skies Wednesday with highs around 85. 83, chance for storms Thursday. Looking at the long range, 77 Friday, 77 Saturday, and 79 on Sunday. I'm weatherology meteorologist Laura Lockwood on News Channel Nebraska. Right now, 64.
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You can tell it when he sang I Saw the Light. Old Marty, Hank, and Lefty. Why, I can feel them right here with me.

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2: 63 overnight under clear skies.
3: Winds out of the south, 8 to 15 miles per hour.
2: High of 86, Tuesday. Tuesday night, lows of a lot for around 60. Mainly clear skies, Wednesday, with highs around 85. 83, chance for storms, Thursday. Looking at the long range, 77 Friday, 77 Saturday, and 79 on Sunday. I'm weatherology meteorologist Laura Lockwood on News Channel Nebraska. Right now, 64.
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1: Fox News, I'm Ted Linder. Jazz saxophonist Sonny Rollins, who played alongside Miles Davis, John Coltrane, and others, has died. Rollins, releasing more than 60 albums over his multi-decade career, was awarded the National Medal of the Arts in 2010. Sonny Rollins was 95. The New York Knicks are headed to the NBA Finals for the first time since 1999 as they knocked off the Cleveland Cavaliers and completed a four-game sweep in Cleveland in the Eastern Conference Finals on Monday night, 130-93. And the Pentagon targeting southern Iran on Monday.
2: U.S. forces conducted self-defense strikes in southern Iran to protect troops from threats posed by Iranian forces. That's according to U.S. Central Command. Targets included missile launch sites and Iranian boats attempting to lay mines. The U.S. military also struck a surface-to-air missile site in
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0: The Morton James Public Library here in Nebraska City hosts the Lego Club on the first and third Monday of each month. 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No membership or registration is required. Just show up at 923 First Corso in Nebraska City and have some fun with Legos. This Look at the Community Notebook is brought to you by Ambassador Health, your local family-owned leader in post-hospital rehabilitation and long-term care. 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
2: Weather. 86 today under mainly sunny skies. South winds 8 to 15 miles per hour. Tonight, lows of a low around 60. High temperatures reach up to 85 tomorrow. Cloudy skies expected Thursday with daytime highs approaching 84. 77, chance of thunderstorms Friday. Looking at the long range, 77 Saturday, 79 Sunday, and 80 on Monday. I'm weatherology meteorologist Laura Lockwood on News Channel Nebraska. Currently 62.
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1: Went with the strip of Thomas Ragland.
0: And baseball.
1: Line shot out towards right center field. It'll get down for a base
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0: 77 Saturday, 79 Sunday, and 80 on Monday. I'm weatherology meteorologist Laura Lockwood on News Channel Nebraska. Currently 62.
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2: Fox News, I'm Sue Guzman. The U.S. launching new strikes now against southern Iran, calling them self-defense.
3: Targets included missile launch sites and Iranian boats attempting to lay mines. The U.S. military also struck a surface-to-air missile site in Bandar Abbas that was targeting U.S. warplanes.
2: Fox's Mike Emanuel. This is Peace Talks continue in Qatar. Officials have now lifted mandatory evacuation order for thousands now that the threat of a toxic chemical tank explosion in Southern California is over.
4: The crack that formed in the tank relieved much of the pressure that had been building up, eliminating the risk of a boiling liquid expanding vapor explosion, or BLEVI. They also say that the temperature is down inside of the tank. Even though a crack formed, fire officials say that air samples show there are currently no chemicals leaking into the atmosphere.
2: Fox's Max Gordon. 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

0: 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The Morton James Public Library in Nebraska City will host Engaging Mature Minds. 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
6: 86 today, under mainly sunny skies, south winds 8 to 15 miles per hour. Tonight, lows of a low around 60. High temperatures reach up to 85 tomorrow. Cloudy skies expected Thursday, with daytime highs approaching 84. 77, chance of thunderstorms Friday. Looking at the long range, 77 Saturday, 79 Sunday, and 80 on Monday. I'm weatherology meteorologist Laura Lockwood on News Channel Nebraska. Currently, 61.
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2: I was toting my pack along the dusty Winnemucca Road when along came a semi with a high end canvas covered load. 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And so I climbed into the cab and then I settled down inside. 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

Gravelburg, Colorado, Ellensburg, Rexburg, Vicksburg, Eldorado, Larimore, Atmore, Havistaw, Chattanooga, Chaska, Nebraska, Alaska, Opelika, Baraboo, Waterloo, Kalamazoo, Kansas City, Sioux City, Cedar City, Dodge City, Washington.

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0: I'm Brent Barnett on Brownfield. The CEO of domestic phosphate fertilizer producer Edaphos says he expects shortages of fertilizers to eventually reduce the world's grain supply. David Delaney tells Brownfield,
1: if you look at the next 12 months, there's not going to be enough nitrogen or phosphate around the world to grow the crops that we've been growing. So I do see an impact on probably hectares and yields.
0: More news is next.
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6: Weather. 86 today under mainly sunny skies, south winds 8 to 15 miles per hour. Tonight, lows of a low around 60. High temperatures reach up to 85 tomorrow. Cloudy skies expected Thursday with daytime highs approaching 84. 77, chance of thunderstorms Friday. Looking at the long range, 77 Saturday, 79 Sunday, and 80 on Monday. I'm weatherology meteorologist Laura Lockwood on News Channel Nebraska. Currently 61.
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2: Fox News, I'm CJ Papa. U.S. military bases in the Middle East are no longer safe. That's straight from the Iran supreme leader. It comes following strikes by American forces.
3: U.S. Central Command giving an update. Spokesman Timothy Hawkins saying, quote, U.S. forces conducted self-defense strikes in southern Iran today to protect our troops from threats posed by Iranian forces. Targets included missile launch sites and Iranian boats attempting to emplace mines.
2: Fox's Carly Shimkus reporting. This taking place while President Trump is still trying to strike a peace deal with Iran. Voters will head to the polls this morning in Texas to choose a Republican candidate for U.S. Senator. Incumbent John Cornyn hopes voters send him to November, where he could possibly win a fifth term, while Texas Attorney General Ken Paxton is endorsed by President Trump. The winner faces Democrat James Tallarico in November. 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
16: From the News Channel Nebraska Newsroom, I'm Dan Swanson. A $200,000 bond was set for an Omaha woman after an April 16th incident at Mahoney State Park. Jessica Stratton is suspected of terroristic threats and use of a firearm to commit a felony April 16th. A Nebraska State Patrol affidavit says troopers responded to a call of a gun being pointed at another during an argument. The affidavit says Stratton was found hiding under a pine tree and a Ruger pistol was located nearby. The American Legion Post 8 is installing additional flagpoles at Wyuka Cemetery in Nebraska City to honor the six divisions of military service for the America 250 celebration. Tom Grumman of the VFW said the 20-foot poles will be installed in an area traditionally known as Soldiers Row. Departments include Army, Navy, and Air Force, and services include Marines, Coast Guard, and Space Force. Grumman said the new display will bring attention to the military gravesites that span history from the Civil War to current day.
17: I think people are starting to notice that there's a lot given here. This is a very good monument dedicated, I think, for the 250 years that services have been provided by the military. This will kind of highlight it.
16: The new poles will fly 24 hours a day north of the existing 30-foot flagpole at the Veterans Cemetery, where Memorial Day services were held Monday. The Worth Foundation provided funding to install the new display of 4x6-foot flags. The Nemaha County Election Office reports filings for the general election in November. Kim Allgood has filed as a write-in candidate for an enlarged seat at the Peru City Council. Ralph Crossey has filed for Julian Board of Trustees. Pope Leo has called for robust regulation of artificial intelligence and for its developers to work for the common good rather than profit. He made the call in a sweeping manifesto on safeguarding humankind as the technology impacts everything from work to war. Leo's first encyclical is called Magnifica Humanitas. Its release Monday has been eagerly awaited ever since history's first U.S.-born pope announced days after his election that he considered AI to be the biggest challenge facing humanity today. A ribbon cutting is scheduled for the Plattsmouth wastewater facility at the new plant. 13949 Vario Parkway on Friday, May 29th. The event will begin with a site tour at 2 p.m., followed by a ribbon cutting at 3:30. A public open house is scheduled 4 to 5 p.m. Plasma City Administrator Emily Bosch said the project is an important part of the city's 2019 flood recovery efforts. The Historic Downtown Plasmouth Association and Steampunk Association of Nebraska are organizing the Steampunk Festival Saturday, May 30th from 10 a.m. to 4 p.m. The event features Victorian-era costumes, industrial-inspired steampunk culture, and street activity. Nebraska Humanities Speaker Chris Sayer will present the program British Isles and Irish Sampler at the Morton James Public Library 7 p.m. June 4th. Sayer presents the songs and melodies using button accordion, dulcimer guitar, mandolin, and musical saw. In sports, UCLA is the number one national seed for the NCAA baseball tournament. The Bruins were rewarded for their dominant wire-to-wire run through the regular season. The tournament opens Friday with a 16 double elimination regionals. Winners advance to 8 best-of-3 super regionals. Those winners move on to the College World Series in Omaha beginning June 12th. The NCAA announced Sunday night that Nebraska will host a regional game at Haymarket Park in Lincoln. The Huskers will open play as the number one seed against South Dakota State. The river stage is at 10.2 feet. From the News Channel Nebraska Newsroom, I'm Dan Swanson.
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10: 86 today under mainly sunny skies, south winds 8 to 15 miles per hour. Tonight, lows of a low around 60. High temperatures reach up to 85 tomorrow. Cloudy skies expected Thursday with daytime highs approaching 84. 77, chance of thunderstorms Friday. Looking at the long range, 77 Saturday, 79 Sunday, and 80 on Monday. I'm weatherology meteorologist Laura Lockwood on News Channel Nebraska. Currently, it's 60 degrees.
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1: Who says country?

0: Risk management matters, especially in uncertain times. I'm John Perkins with a Brownfield Market Update. When it comes to short stature corn, it all started with Stein. For decades, they've been focused on unique hybrids that deliver top yields. Stein invented short stature corn, then they perfected it. Stein has yield. Garrett Toy from Ag Trader Talk tells Brownfield risk management is important in these uncertain, volatile markets.
1: Oh, yeah. No, we're, you know, at this point, we're already, you know, we've had opportunity to sell $5 corn. So we're already, I think, you know, from our farmer marketing advisory, you know, we're 30% sold on new crop. But, you know, we did some put spreads today, protecting downside. You know, 10 cents can get you on a put spread to the top end of your crop insurance max coverage. So there's things that you can do out of here, obviously, that, you know, can protect your downside. You know, we've, you know, case in point, you know, I mean, we do have this inflationary buying that's helped support us to get here. In fact, you know, the swap dealer's length in corn, you know, there's only been three other years where it's been this large, and that's 2007, 2008, which 2008, we all know what happened with the housing crisis, and then 2010. So we don't see that kind of investment in soybeans or wheat. But it's noticeable in corn, and obviously corn has its demand underlings as well. You know, I do think that seasonally, you know, we've got new crop sales on both corn and soybeans, just because, you know, $12 beans, $5 corn, you don't look a gift horse in the mouth. You know, you've got to make some sales here, especially as the calendar clicks forward.
0: U.S. commodity markets and financials are closed Monday in observance of Memorial Day. We are online at brownfieldagnews.com. You can also find us on Facebook and YouTube. 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
8: Economist says new trading limits for cattle futures could bring additional volatility to the markets. Josh Maples with Mississippi State University Extension says the changes go into place June 1st.
9: It absolutely does allow for bigger daily price swings, and it can lead to some larger margin requirements because the risk there. So it's something traders are going to have to adapt to.
8: He tells Brownfield there will be opportunities.
9: I don't want to say this is all negative. Plenty of pluses we can point to. One, it allows prices to go up, you know, if that's what you're hoping for. You know, if you're long, it allows prices to go up more on limit up days.
8: He says he does expect additional price discovery with the increased limits.
9: Say a new report came out or some new geopolitical thing has happened, something that traders think should move markets up or down more than the limit allows or the previous limit allows. These expanded limits will allow those markets to absorb that information more quickly.
8: I'm Megan Grebner for Brownfield.
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0: From the News Channel Nebraska Newsroom, I'm Dan Swanson. A $200,000 bond was set for an Omaha woman after an April 16th incident at Mahoney State Park. Jessica Stratton is suspected of terroristic threats and use of a firearm to commit a felony April 16th. A Nebraska State Patrol affidavit says troopers responded to a call of a gun being pointed at another during an argument. The affidavit says Stratton was found hiding under a pine tree and a Ruger pistol was located nearby. The American Legion Post 8 is installing additional flagpoles at Wyuka Cemetery in Nebraska City to honor the six divisions of military service for the America 250 celebration. Tom Grumman of the VFW said the 20-foot poles will be installed in an area traditionally known as Soldiers Row. Departments include Army, Navy, and Air Force, and services include Marines, Coast Guard, and Space Force. Grumman said the new display will bring attention to the military gravesites that span history from the Civil War to current day.
1: I think people are starting to notice that there's a lot given here. This is a very good monument dedicated, I think, for the 250 years that services have been provided by the military. This will kind of highlight it.
0: The new poles will fly 24 hours a day north of the existing 30-foot flagpole at the Veterans Cemetery, where Memorial Day services were held Monday. The Worth Foundation provided funding to install the new display of 4x6-foot flags. The Nemaha County Election Office reports filings for the general election in November. Kim Allgood has filed as a write-in candidate for an enlarged seat at the Peru City Council. Ralph Crossey has filed for Julian Board of Trustees. Pope Leo has called for robust regulation of artificial intelligence and for its developers to work for the common good rather than profit. He made the call in a sweeping manifesto on safeguarding humankind as the technology impacts everything from work to war. Leo's first encyclical is called Magnifica Humanitas. Its release Monday has been eagerly awaited ever since history's first U.S.-born pope announced days after his election that he considered AI to be the biggest challenge facing humanity today. A ribbon cutting is scheduled for the Plattsmouth Wastewater Facility at the new plant, 13949 Vario Parkway, on Friday, May 29th. The event will begin with a site tour at 2 p.m., followed by a ribbon cutting at 3:30. A public open house is scheduled 4 to 5 p.m. Plattsmouth City Administrator Emily Bosch said the project is an important part of the city's 2019 flood recovery efforts. The Historic Downtown Plattsmouth Association and Steampunk Association of Nebraska are organizing the Steampunk Festival Saturday, May 30th from 10 a.m. to 4 p.m. The event features Victorian-era costumes, industrial-inspired steampunk culture, and street activity. Nebraska Humanities Speaker Chris Sayer will present the program British Isles and Irish Sampler at the Morton James Public Library 7 p.m. June 4th. Sayer presents the songs and melodies using button accordion, dulcimer guitar, mandolin, and musical saw. In sports, UCLA is the number one national seed for the NCAA baseball tournament. The Bruins were rewarded for their dominant wire-to-wire run through the regular season. The tournament opens Friday with the 16 double-elimination regionals. Winners advance to 8 best-of-3 super regionals. Those winners move on to the College World Series in Omaha beginning June 12th. The NCAA announced Sunday night that Nebraska will host a regional game at Haymarket Park in Lincoln. The Huskers will open play as the number one seed against South Dakota State. The river stage is at 10.2 feet. From the News Channel Nebraska Newsroom, I'm Dan Swanson.
2: 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Karen A. Singer-Jewell, age 87, of Nebraska City, passed away Wednesday, April 22nd, at the Ambassador in Nebraska City. Graveside services will be at 2:30 Tuesday afternoon at St. Anne Cemetery in Lexington, Nebraska. She'll be laid to rest next to her husband, Lewis, and Goody Mortuary in Nebraska City is in charge of the arrangements for Karen A. Singer-Jewell. And Donna Mae Bobbitt Herman passed away Tuesday, May 12th, at the age of 88 in Falls City. Graveside services will be held at the Carlton Cemetery in Carlton, Nebraska. Kroll Massey Funeral Home in Hebron is in charge of the arrangements for Donna Mae Bobbitt Herman. For the full funeral notice listings and a complete obituary archive, visit newschannelnebraska.com.
3: Ample sunshine expected today with daytime highs approaching 86. Winds out of the south, 8 to 15 miles per hour. Mainly clear skies tonight. Lows dip down to about 60. Tomorrow, 85. Overcast skies Thursday with highs around 84. 77. Chance for storms Friday. Taking a look at the extended forecast, 77 Saturday, 79 Sunday, and 80 on Monday. I'm weatherology meteorologist Laura Lockwood on News Channel Nebraska. Currently, it's 60 degrees.
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And the Army has a new policy. 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Germany being full of good soldiers,

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3: He kisses her goodbye and heads for the radio station. Oh, he hates to leave her, but he's got another show to do. He knows she gets lonely, so he lets her know he's thinking about her. And though millions are listening, she knows who he's talking to.

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He taped his show just so he could be home with her. The radio was playing, and as he walked in on her, her lover, he heard himself saying the last words that they ever heard.

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5: Angelo, Iran's supreme leader says U.S. military bases in the Middle East are no longer safe after CENTCOM said American forces carried out what it calls self-defense strikes on mine-laying boats in the Strait of Hormuz.
6: These were the first U.S. strikes that have targeted Iran since early May. A spokesperson for Iran's armed forces said any new aggression will be met with a far more severe response. The strikes come amid the backdrop of ongoing diplomatic efforts to reach an agreement between Iran and the United States.
5: Fox's Trey Yinks in Tel Aviv today. Texas Senate runoff pits four-term Senator John Cornyn against State Attorney General Ken Paxton.
7: Attorney General Paxton was the second-place finisher in the March vote, and last week he received President Donald Trump's endorsement, who had criticized Cornyn for dismissing Trump's 2024 comeback chances.
5: It's Fox's Alex Hogan. The winner faces Democratic nominee James Tallarico. 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
10: From the News Channel Nebraska newsroom, I'm Dan Swanson. A $200,000 bond was set for an Omaha woman after an April 16th incident at Mahoney State Park. Jessica Stratton is suspected of terroristic threats and use of a firearm to commit a felony April 16th. A Nebraska State Patrol affidavit says troopers responded to a call of a gun being pointed at another during an argument. The affidavit says Stratton was found hiding under a pine tree and a Ruger pistol was located nearby. The American Legion Post 8 is installing additional flagpoles at Wyuka Cemetery in Nebraska City to honor the six divisions of military service for the America 250 celebration. Tom Grumman of the VFW said the 20-foot poles will be installed in an area traditionally known as Soldiers Row. Departments include Army, Navy, and Air Force, and services include Marines, Coast Guard, and Space Force. Grumman said the new display will bring attention to the military gravesites that span history from the Civil War to current day.
11: I think people are starting to notice that there's a lot given here. This is a very good monument dedicated, I think, for the 250 years that services have been provided by the military. This will kind of highlight it.
10: The new poles will fly 24 hours a day north of the existing 30-foot flagpole at the Veterans Cemetery, where Memorial Day services were held Monday. The Worth Foundation provided funding to install the new display of 4-by-6-foot flags. The Nemaha County Election Office reports filings for the general election in November. Kim Allgood has filed as a write-in candidate for an enlarged seat at the Peru City Council. Ralph Crossey has filed for Julian Board of Trustees. Pope Leo has called for robust regulation of artificial intelligence and for its developers to work for the common good rather than profit. He made the call in a sweeping manifesto on safeguarding humankind as the technology impacts everything from work to war. Leo's first encyclical is called Magnifica Humanitas. Its release Monday has been eagerly awaited ever since history's first U.S.-born pope announced days after his election that he considered AI to be the biggest challenge facing humanity today. A ribbon cutting is scheduled for the Plattsmouth Wastewater Facility at the new plant, 13949 Vario Parkway, on Friday, May 29th. The event will begin with a site tour at 2 p.m., followed by a ribbon cutting at 3:30. A public open house is scheduled 4 to 5 p.m. Plattsmouth City Administrator Emily Bosch said the project is an important part of the city's 2019 flood recovery efforts. The Historic Downtown Plattsmouth Association and Steampunk Association of Nebraska are organizing the Steampunk Festival Saturday, May 30th from 10 a.m. to 4 p.m. The event features Victorian-era costumes, industrial-inspired steampunk culture, and street activity. Nebraska Humanities Speaker Chris Sayer will present the program British Isles and Irish Sampler at the Morton James Public Library 7 p.m. June 4th. Sayer presents the songs and melodies using button accordion, dulcimer guitar, mandolin, and musical saw. In sports, UCLA is the number one national seed for the NCAA baseball tournament. The Bruins were rewarded for their dominant wire-to-wire run through the regular season. The tournament opens Friday with a 16 double-elimination regionals. Winners advance to 8 best-of-3 super regionals. Those winners move on to the College World Series in Omaha beginning June 12th. The NCAA announced Sunday night that Nebraska will host a regional game at Haymarket Park in Lincoln. The Huskers will open play as the number one seed against South Dakota State. The river stage is at 10.2 feet. From the News Channel Nebraska Newsroom, I'm Dan Swanson.
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4: Ample sunshine expected today with daytime highs approaching 86. Winds out of the south, 8 to 15 miles per hour. Mainly clear skies tonight. Lows dip down to about 60. Tomorrow, 85. Overcast skies Thursday with highs around 84. 77. Chance for storms Friday. Taking a look at the extended forecast, 77 Saturday, 79 Sunday, and 80 on Monday. I'm weatherology meteorologist Laura Lockwood on News Channel Nebraska. Currently, it's 61 degrees.
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0: 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This reminder brought to you by Nebraska City Utilities. 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The group's going to be making a beaded plant. What's a beaded plant? 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
3: Back a few months ago, I was headlining at a great big nightclub. And he put me up a couple of days early. I came in a couple of days early, and they put me up at what they call the Star Suite. Now, here I am, headliner in one of the biggest nightclubs in the country, and I wake up at 8 o'clock in the morning in this Star Suite all by myself. Yeah, that's what I said, aw. But I did what I've always done, man, to cheer myself up. I picked up my guitar, I sat down, I wrote me a little song. Now this is how it feels to be alone at the top of the hill and trying to figure out why.

One more time. What are we doing? We're doing the best that we can. Give yourself a hand. Woo!

The devil went down to Georgia. He was looking for a soul to steal. He was in a bind because he was way behind and he was willing to make a deal. When he came across this young man sawing on a fiddle and playing it hot, and the devil jumped up on a hickory stump and said, "Boy, let me tell you what. I guess you didn't know it, but I'm a fiddle player too. And if you'd care to take a dare, I'll make a bet with you. Now you play pretty good fiddle, boy, but give the devil his due. I bet a fiddle of gold against your soul, 'cause I think I'm better than you."

The devil bowed his head because he knew that he'd been beat. And he laid that golden fiddle on the ground at Johnny's feet. Johnny said, "Devil, just come on back if you ever want to try again. 'Cause I told you once, you son of a gun.

0: Hello, I'm Kellen Havikin with the latest ag headlines on Brownfield. The technical service manager with FMC says he's expecting increased pest pressure for soybeans this year. Bruce Stewart tells Brownfield.
1: So those are usually the ones that are hit the hardest and pest populations build up in there. You know, as generations have one generation after the other, and then other crops kind of dwindle by, then they go into the green soybean fields. So I think
0: with the U.S. cattle herd still at historically low levels, the industry continues to look for signs of meaningful expansion. Lance Honig, chair of USDA's National Agricultural Statistics Service, says the July cattle inventory report should provide a clearer picture.
2: We're going to hear directly from the producers there as well in terms of what their inventory levels look like. Can't imagine that it's going to get any less interesting to see what these reports look like, especially until we finally do make that turn.
0: And Kellen Havikin for Brownfield.
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0: From the News Channel Nebraska Newsroom, I'm Dan Swanson. A $200,000 bond was set for an Omaha woman after an April 16th incident at Mahoney State Park. Jessica Stratton is suspected of terroristic threats and use of a firearm to commit a felony April 16th. A Nebraska State Patrol affidavit says troopers responded to a call of a gun being pointed at another during an argument. The affidavit says Stratton was found hiding under a pine tree and a Ruger pistol was located nearby. The American Legion Post 8 is installing additional flagpoles at Wyuka Cemetery in Nebraska City to honor the six divisions of military service for the America 250 celebration. Tom Grumman of the VFW said the 20-foot poles will be installed in an area traditionally known as Soldiers Row. Departments include Army, Navy, and Air Force, and services include Marines, Coast Guard, and Space Force. Grumman said the new display will bring attention to the military gravesites that span history from the Civil War to current day.
1: I think people are starting to notice that there's a lot given here. This is a very good monument dedicated, I think, for the 250 years that services have been provided by the military. This will kind of highlight it.
0: The new poles will fly 24 hours a day north of the existing 30-foot flagpole at the Veterans Cemetery, where Memorial Day services were held Monday. The Worth Foundation provided funding to install the new display of 4x6-foot flags. The Nemaha County Election Office reports filings for the general election in November. Kim Allgood has filed as a write-in candidate for an enlarged seat at the Peru City Council. Ralph Crossey has filed for Julian Board of Trustees. Pope Leo has called for robust regulation of artificial intelligence and for its developers to work for the common good rather than profit. He made the call in a sweeping manifesto on safeguarding humankind as the technology impacts everything from work to war. Leo's first encyclical is called Magnifica Humanitas. Its release Monday has been eagerly awaited ever since history's first U.S.-born pope announced days after his election that he considered AI to be the biggest challenge facing humanity today. A ribbon cutting is scheduled for the Plattsmouth Wastewater Facility at the new plant, 13949 Vario Parkway, on Friday, May 29th. The event will begin with a site tour at 2 p.m., followed by a ribbon cutting at 3:30. A public open house is scheduled 4 to 5 p.m. Plattsmouth City Administrator Emily Bosch said the project is an important part of the city's 2019 flood recovery efforts. The Historic Downtown Plattsmouth Association and Steampunk Association of Nebraska are organizing the Steampunk Festival Saturday, May 30th from 10 a.m. to 4 p.m. The event features Victorian-era costumes, industrial-inspired steampunk culture, and street activity. Nebraska Humanities Speaker Chris Sayer will present the program British Isles and Irish Sampler at the Morton James Public Library 7 p.m. June 4th. Sayer presents the songs and melodies using button accordion, dulcimer guitar, mandolin, and musical saw. In sports, UCLA is the number one national seed for the NCAA baseball tournament. The Bruins were rewarded for their dominant wire-to-wire run through

0: 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We'll check the forecast shortly. 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Karen A. Singer Jewell, age 87, of Nebraska City, passed away Wednesday, April 22nd at the Ambassador in Nebraska City. Graveside services will be at 2:30 Tuesday afternoon at St. Anne Cemetery in Lexington, Nebraska. She'll be laid to rest next to her husband, Lewis, and Goody Mortuary in Nebraska City is in charge of the arrangements for Karen A. Singer Jewell. And Donna Mae Bobbitt Herman passed away Tuesday, May 12th at the age of 88 in Falls City. Graveside services will be held at the Carlton Cemetery in Carlton, Nebraska. Kroll Massey Funeral Home in Hebron is in charge of the arrangements for Donna Mae Bobbitt Herman. For the full funeral notice listings and a complete obituary archive, visit newschannelnebraska.com.
1: News Channel Nebraska AccuWeather.
2: Ample sunshine expected today with daytime highs approaching 86. Winds out of the south, 8 to 15 miles per hour. Mainly clear skies. Tonight, lows dip down to about 60. Tomorrow, 85. Overcast skies Thursday with highs around 84. 77, chance for storms Friday. Taking a look at the extended forecast, 77 Saturday, 79 Sunday, and 80 on Monday. I'm weatherology meteorologist Laura Lockwood on News Channel Nebraska. Currently, it's 64 degrees.
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4: News. I'm CJ Pop. The ceasefire stands even though the U.S. military strikes Iranian targets.
5: Overnight, the United States conducted airstrikes against southern Iran near the Strait of Hormuz. CENTCOM says these strikes were defensive in nature and went after mine-laying vessels along with a surface-to-air missile position. These were the first U.S. strikes that have targeted Iran since early May.
4: Fox's Trey Inks in Tel Aviv, Iran's supreme leader, warning U.S. bases in the region are no longer safe. Texas runoff election pits four-term U.S. Senator John Cornyn against State Attorney General Ken Paxton. The winner faces Democratic candidate James Tallarico in November. President Trump recently endorsed A.G. Paxton. And in tragedy in Belgium, at least two teenagers and four were killed when a school bus collides with a train. 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
7: From the News Channel Nebraska newsroom, I'm Dan Swanson. A $200,000 bond was set for an Omaha woman after an April 16th incident at Mahoney State Park. Jessica Stratton is suspected of terroristic threats and use of a firearm to commit a felony April 16th. A Nebraska State Patrol affidavit says troopers responded to a call of a gun being pointed at another during an argument. The affidavit says Stratton was found hiding under a pine tree and a Ruger pistol was located nearby. The American Legion Post 8 is installing additional flagpoles at Wyuka Cemetery in Nebraska City to honor the six divisions of military service for the America 250 celebration. Tom Grumman of the VFW said the 20-foot poles will be installed in an area traditionally known as Soldiers Row. Departments include Army, Navy, and Air Force, and services include Marines, Coast Guard, and Space Force. Grumman said the new display will bring attention to the military gravesites that span history from the Civil War to current day.
8: I think people are starting to notice that there's a lot given here. This is a very good monument dedicated, I think, for the 250 years that services have been provided by the military. This will kind of highlight it.
7: The new poles will fly 24 hours a day north of the existing 30-foot flagpole at the Veterans Cemetery, where Memorial Day services were held Monday. The Worth Foundation provided funding to install the new display of 4-by-6-foot flags. The Nemaha County Election Office reports filings for the general election in November. Kim Allgood has filed as a write-in candidate for an enlarged seat at the Peru City Council. Ralph Crossey has filed for Julian Board of Trustees. Pope Leo has called for robust regulation of artificial intelligence and for its developers to work for the common good rather than profit. He made the call in a sweeping manifesto on safeguarding humankind as the technology impacts everything from work to war. Leo's first encyclical is called Magnifica Humanitas. Its release Monday has been eagerly awaited ever since history's first U.S.-born pope announced days after his election that he considered AI to be the biggest challenge facing humanity today. A ribbon cutting is scheduled for the Plattsmouth Wastewater Facility at the new plant, 13949 Vario Parkway, on Friday, May 29th. The event will begin with a site tour at 2 p.m., followed by a ribbon cutting at 3:30. A public open house is scheduled 4 to 5 p.m. Plattsmouth City Administrator Emily Bosch said the project is an important part of the city's 2019 flood recovery efforts. The Historic Downtown Plattsmouth Association and Steampunk Association of Nebraska are organizing the Steampunk Festival Saturday, May 30th from 10 a.m. to 4 p.m. The event features Victorian-era costumes, industrial-inspired steampunk culture, and street activity. Nebraska Humanities Speaker Chris Sayer will present the program British Isles and Irish Sampler at the Morton James Public Library 7 p.m. June 4th. Sayer presents the songs and melodies using button accordion, dulcimer guitar, mandolin, and musical saw. In sports, UCLA is the number one national seed for the NCAA baseball tournament. The Bruins were rewarded for their dominant wire-to-wire run through the regular season. The tournament opens Friday with a 16 double elimination regionals. Winners advance to 8 best-of-3 super regionals. Those winners move on to the College World Series in Omaha beginning June 12th. The NCAA announced Sunday night that Nebraska will host a regional game at Haymarket Park in Lincoln. The Huskers will open play as the number one seed against South Dakota State. The river stage is at 10.2 feet. From the News Channel Nebraska Newsroom, I'm Dan Swanson.
2: News Channel Nebraska AccuWeather.
3: Ample sunshine expected today with daytime highs approaching 86. Winds out of the south, 8 to 15 miles per hour. Mainly clear skies tonight, lows dip down to about 60. Mainly clear skies tomorrow, daytime highs approaching 85. Temperatures a bit above average Thursday and Friday, with highs from the low 80s to the mid 80s. Slight chance of thunderstorms Friday. I'm weatherology meteorologist Laura Lockwood on News Channel Nebraska. Currently 66.
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0: Well, the next edition of Saturday with a Soldier is coming up Saturday, June 13th from 10 to 4 at the Missouri River Basin Lewis and Clark Visitor Center in Nebraska City. The Living History Corps will give live demonstrations and tell stories about daily life on the expedition, while kids can dress up and try tomahawk throwing. Saturday with a Soldier is the second Saturday each month through October at the Lewis and Clark Visitor Center. 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

0: An early summer feel for most over the next couple of days. Organized rains to the south. They'll develop on the plains and spread into parts of the Corn Belt over the next couple of days. Good Tuesday morning, everyone. It's agriculture meteorologist Greg Solier. We're back in with our ag weather today right here on Brownfield Ag News. And some of that summertime and summer-like heat playing out yesterday on the holiday. Hopefully you treated it kindly and it did the same to you with outdoor chores, livestock duties, and a little downtime for the cookout and ceremonies to boot on Memorial Day. But on this Tuesday, afternoon temperatures once again, as they were yesterday, climbing into the low to mid-90s along in west of the Red River into the northern and central Plain States areas. Hottest of some of those readings under the developing Hot Ridge and Omega Block across the Dakotas for the day today. Meanwhile, a little more temperate over sections of the southern plains and Dixie coming off last week's heat wave weather pattern with a myriad of disturbances, a stalled polar frontal boundary, and a couple of upper air features making its way from west to east out of the southwestern states, out of the southern plains and southeast. And as a result, a general increase in rain shower thunderstorm activity noted. Even some localized downpours and flash flooding yesterday into parts of Mississippi and Georgia. Some of the Cotton Belt country, the worst of drought seen from the southern mid-Atlantic region in through Georgia and the Florida Panhandle. So some relief in store over the next several days down there at a wide and expansive range of 1 to 3, some spots 3 to 6 inches, all the way into the Carolinas, south to the Gulf Coast, and back into parts of eastern and southern Texas. Meanwhile, northern extent of that rain shield, if you will, and frontal boundary will begin to lift northward in conjunction with a southerly branch to the jet stream. That'll increase rain shower thunderstorm activity over the next couple of days as far north as Kansas, more so into Missouri. Don't need any more rainfall there, as well as the I-70-64 corridor southward towards the Ohio across the far southern Corn Belt. Another branch of the upper air wind configuration making its way into the Pacific Northwest, northern and central divide to pick up on shower and thunderstorm activity there. There'll be plenty of hail reports coming out of Idaho, Montana, parts of the northern and central divide and northern Great Basin, not to mention maybe an inch or two worth of rainfall. Watch for the specter of flash flooding there going on over the next couple, and even a bit of rain into parts of southern California. Meanwhile, some scattered showers and thunderstorms will get going over the northern and central plains and a spread to the south and east in conjunction with another branch to the jet stream buckling on southward that will deliver a push of some cooler, drier air and an easing of temperatures at least over sections of the far western Corn Belt, more so from the Great Lakes region on southward. Little, if any, organized moisture anticipated coming off some of the scattered showers of the past couple of days into parts of the Great Lakes region, upper Mississippi Valley. Keep an eye on increasing dryness and drought concerns there over the next few weeks. We'll keep you posted. I'm Greg Solier with your ag weather today.
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0: watching for insect pressure. Hello, I'm Kellen Havikin with the latest agribusiness news on Brownfield. 100 years ago, Pioneer's founders had a vision that transformed the future of agriculture, and they've been innovating ever since. See how it all started at pioneer.com/100. A technical service manager with FMC says he's expecting increased pest pressure for soybeans this year. Bruce Stewart says ongoing drought conditions delayed planting in some parts of the Midwest.
1: So those are usually the ones that are hit the hardest, and pest populations build up in there. As you know, as generations have one generation after the other, and then other crops kind of dwindle by, then they go into the green soybean fields. So I think
0: he tells Brownfield producers should scout proactively,
1: whether it be soybean pod worms or soybean loopers and stink bugs in soybeans. Grasshoppers have been kind of on the build already early in the season. And then as you go east, you know, Japanese beetles.
0: With the U.S. cattle herd still at historically low levels, the industry continues to look for signs of meaningful expansion. Lance Honig, chair of USDA's National Agricultural Statistics Service, says the July cattle inventory report should provide a clear picture.
2: We're going to hear directly from the producers there as well in terms of what

0: is not just a mining issue in the U.S., but an efficiency issue.
1: It continues to put strain on supply, and particularly for farmers, where it just doesn't look like there's a lot of alleviation in the near term for farmers to see input costs in a reasonable level. And I think this issue continues to be structural and something that we'll continue to see in the years ahead.
0: U.S. Soybean Export Council CEO Jim Sutter says it's not a guarantee that the trade relationship between the U.S. and China will improve after recent trade negotiations.
2: One of the things we understand that has been agreed is that the tariffs will be kind of equalized between soybeans from all origins, so we'll no longer be at this 10% duty disadvantage.
0: Sutter says Brazil's soybeans are cheaper than the U.S. due to tariffs, but buyers focus on price.
2: I don't know a buyer anywhere in the world that doesn't want the best deal possible.
0: I'm Kellen Havikin for Brownfield.
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5: News Channel, Nebraska AccuWeather.
6: Ample sunshine expected today with daytime highs approaching 86. Winds out of the south, 8 to 15 miles per hour. Mainly clear skies tonight, lows dip down to about 60. Mainly clear skies tomorrow, daytime highs approaching 85. Temperatures a bit above average Thursday and Friday, with highs from the low 80s to the mid-80s. Slight chance of thunderstorms Friday. I'm weatherology meteorologist Laura Lockwood on News Channel Nebraska. Right now, 69.
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2: I'm Therese Crowley. Iran reverts to threats after a weekend of peace negotiations, and the U.S. responded by striking Iranian boats laying mines.
3: U.S. Central Command says these were self-defense strikes in southern Iran, targeting missile launch sites and boats placing mines in the Strait of Hormuz. Four people are reported killed on the boats. A senior U.S. official tells Fox the strikes are over for now, and the declared ceasefire with Iran is still in effect. Iran's Supreme Leader, Mojtaba Khamenei, is threatening U.S. military bases in the region, saying in a statement, Gulf nations will no longer be a shield.
2: Fox's Chris Foster. Qatar is mediating Iran peace talks because it holds Iran's frozen assets. Texas two-step Senate runoff election today. Sitting Senator John Cornyn versus the president's pick, State Attorney General Ken Paxton. Winner takes on progressive James Tallarico. President Trump having his biannual physical at Walter Reed before he turns 80 in June. 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
5: From the News Channel Nebraska newsroom, I'm Dan Swanson. A $200,000 bond was set for an Omaha woman after an April 16th incident at Mahoney State Park. Jessica Stratton is suspected of terroristic threats and use of a firearm to commit a felony April 16th. A Nebraska State Patrol affidavit says troopers responded to a call of a gun being pointed at another during an argument. The affidavit says Stratton was found hiding under a pine tree and a Ruger pistol was located nearby. The American Legion Post 8 is installing additional flagpoles at Wyuka Cemetery in Nebraska City to honor the six divisions of military service for the America 250 celebration. Tom Grumman of the VFW said the 20-foot poles will be installed in an area traditionally known as Soldiers Row. Departments include Army, Navy, and Air Force, and services include Marines, Coast Guard, and Space Force. Grumman said the new display will bring attention to the military gravesites that span history from the Civil War to current day.
6: I think people are starting to notice that there's a lot given here. This is a very good monument dedicated, I think, for the 250 years that services have been provided by the military. This will kind of highlight it.
5: The new poles will fly 24 hours a day north of the existing 30-foot flagpole at the Veterans Cemetery, where Memorial Day services were held Monday. The Worth Foundation provided funding to install the new display of 4-by-6-foot flags. The Nemaha County Election Office reports filings for the general election in November. Kim Allgood has filed as a write-in candidate for an enlarged seat at the Peru City Council. Ralph Crossey has filed for Julian Board of Trustees. Pope Leo has called for robust regulation of artificial intelligence and for its developers to work for the common good rather than profit. He made the call in a sweeping manifesto on safeguarding humankind as the technology impacts everything from work to war. Leo's first encyclical is called Magnifica Humanitas. Its release Monday has been eagerly awaited ever since history's first U.S.-born pope announced days after his election that he considered AI to be the biggest challenge facing humanity today. A ribbon cutting is scheduled for the Plattsmouth Wastewater Facility at the new plant, 13949 Vario Parkway, on Friday, May 29th. The event will begin with a site tour at 2 p.m., followed by a ribbon cutting at 3:30. A public open house is scheduled 4 to 5 p.m. Plattsmouth City Administrator Emily Bosch said the project is an important part of the city's 2019 flood recovery efforts. The Historic Downtown Plattsmouth Association and Steampunk Association of Nebraska are organizing the Steampunk Festival Saturday, May 30th from 10 a.m. to 4 p.m. The event features Victorian-era costumes, industrial-inspired steampunk culture, and street activity. Nebraska Humanities Speaker Chris Sayer will present the program British Isles and Irish Sampler at the Morton James Public Library, 7 p.m. June 4th. Sayer presents the songs and melodies using button accordion, dulcimer guitar, mandolin, and musical saw. In sports, UCLA is the number one national seed for the NCAA baseball tournament. The Bruins were rewarded for their dominant wire-to-wire run through the regular season. The tournament opens Friday with a 16 double-elimination regionals. Winners advance to 8 best-of-3 super regionals. Those winners move on to the College World Series in Omaha beginning June 12th. The NCAA announced Sunday night that Nebraska will host a regional game at Haymarket Park in Lincoln. The Huskers will open play as the number one seed against South Dakota State. The river stage is at 10.2 feet. From the News Channel Nebraska Newsroom, I'm Dan Swanson.
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8: Ample sunshine expected today with daytime highs approaching 86. Winds out of the south, 8 to 15 miles per hour. Mainly clear skies tonight, lows dip down to about 60. Mainly clear skies tomorrow, daytime highs approaching 85. Temperatures a bit above average Thursday and Friday, with highs from the low 80s to the mid 80s. Slight chance of thunderstorms Friday. I'm weatherology meteorologist Laura Lockwood on News Channel Nebraska. Right now, 71.
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1: An on-again, off-again relationship with Iran. You're listening to the American Ag Network. Good morning. I'm Susan Littlefield. Well, headlines this weekend have bounced back and forth in the two sides very poorly near a peace deal. Yet the U.S. has carried out military strikes in southern Iran on missile sites and mining boats. The strikes were described as self-defensive, with Washington saying, but they are showing the ceasefire restraint. Talks are reportedly ongoing on the two sides, work through Iran's nuclear program, sanction relief, and reopening of the Strait of Hormuz. Now, rains over the weekend called a disappointment for most areas, with both the Western Plains and the heart of the Corn Belt missing out. The heaviest total fell in the eastern Midwest. That's down into the southeast. The current trend will have the majority of the Corn Belt only receiving around 60% of normal rainfall in the month of May. And those weather models have shifted drier to the Midwest as a high-pressure ridge sets in for at least the next 2 weeks. Opening numbers after this on the American Ag Network.
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1: 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July corn, 4 1/4 lower, 459. December, 484, down 2 1/2. July beans, 1189, down 7 1/2. And November, down 4 1/2, 1183 1/4. Soybean meal, July, 329, down 290. The August bid, 322.60, down 220. Oil, July, 73.61, down 37. August, down 27, 72.19. Chicago wheat, July, 642.5, down 3 3/4. Kansas City, July, down 1, 681. As Minneapolis, July, up 1, 691. Live cattle for June are starting out the week up 132, 250.62. August, 240.70, up 110. August feeders, 352.20, up 235. September, 349.32, up 242. June lean hogs, 96.02, up 27. The July contract, $100.57, up 17. Let's look to the markets at the open. 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
0: 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The Yarn Crafters Club meets on the first Wednesday of each month at the Morton James Public Library in Nebraska City. 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

Smash Hogs are expected to open mixed, and hog futures are mixed. Hello, I'm Megan Grebner with this Brownfield Market Update. A stronger start to the holiday shortened week is expected as processors work to make up from the Monday holiday. Demand remains the focal point for the industry right now as supplies of market-ready hogs are ample. Global demand for U.S. pork has had some bright spots, specifically countries like Mexico, but there are still long-term concerns that linger. Now that the summer grilling season is in full swing, there could be opportunity for domestic demand to tick up, especially as pork remains a competitively priced protein in the retail space. Pork values closed higher on Friday, up 62 cents at $96.26. Ribs and loins were up. Bellies and hams were higher. Picnics and butts did close lower. Estimated hog slaughter was 409,000 head, down 19,000 on the weekend, down more than 14,000 on the year. And boxed beef was lower with light demand for moderate offerings. The Choice Select spread has grown to $5.27. Taking a quick look at what's happening early on the board, soybeans are mixed, adjusting spreads. July beans down 5 3/4 at 11.90 3/4. August beans are down 5 1/2. At 11.89 1/2, corn is modestly lower on fund and technical selling. July corn's down 2 3/4 at 4.60 1/2. September corn down 2 1/2 at 4.67 1/4. The wheat complex is mixed on spread trade. July wheat in Chicago is down 2 1/4 at 6.44. Live and feeder cattle are higher on oversold signals. The market likely had Friday's on feed report already factored into business. June live's up 35 cents at 249.65. August feeder's up 92 at 350.75. And hogs are mixed on spread trade, monitoring demand. June lean hogs up 22 at 95.96.

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5: News Channel Nebraska AccuWeather.
6: Ample sunshine expected today with daytime highs approaching 86. Winds out of the south, 8 to 15 miles per hour. Mainly clear skies tonight, lows dip down to about 60. Mainly clear skies tomorrow, daytime highs approaching 85. Temperatures a bit above average Thursday and Friday, with highs from the low 80s to the mid-80s. Slight chance of thunderstorms Friday. I'm weatherology meteorologist Laura Lockwood on News Channel Nebraska. Right now, 71.
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3: Fox News, I'm CJ Pop. The blockade remains and the Strait of Hormuz and the fragile ceasefire withstands a major test.
4: Despite the U.S. carrying out those strikes last night in southern Iran, Gulf Arab states remain hopeful that a deal can get done. U.S. military officials say the strikes were carried out in self-defense, targeting missile launch sites and boats they say were laying mines in the Strait of Hormuz.
3: Fox's Jeff Paul in Dubai. Florida decisions from the U.S. Supreme Court this morning. The justice denied Florida's bid to block other states from issuing commercial driver's licenses to some illegal aliens. Justices Thomas and Alito dissented, saying Florida's case should have been heard. All the polls are now open in Texas for the runoff between two Republicans, incumbent U.S. Senator John Cornyn and Trump-backed State Attorney General Ken Paxton. The winner takes on Democrat James Tallarico in November. 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
6: From the News Channel Nebraska Newsroom, I'm Dan Swanson. Otto County Commissioners are asking utilities to declare locations for sludge applications to avoid controversy from nearby residents. Commissioner Jared Sorensen said in his 12 years on the board, he has not had anyone come in with a complaint about sludge.
7: You know, us as commissioners, for all this time, we've never had a complaint. So, if you're in our seat and you don't get a complaint, you're usually pretty good with it. But that.
6: However, he said it is unlikely that the letters to residents within a mile of the application have been sent out in the past. Commissioner Chuck Cole said utility companies need to submit conditional use permits in a timely manner so that the letters can be sent out before the sludge is applied. Victoria Watkins urged commissioners to follow their own regulations regarding sludge applications.
8: Because obviously your regulations haven't been followed in the past to any degree.
7: No, so
8: we need to make sure that that is happening.
6: An Omaha Utilities representative said sludge is not applied in Douglas County because the population is too dense. The Nemaha County Elections Office reports filings for the general election in November. Kim Allgood has filed as a write-in candidate for an at-large seat on the Peru City Council. Ralph Crossey has filed for the Julian Board of Trustees. The Veterans Memorial Building in Nebraska City is hosting a pilot program to test interest in a senior center. The public is invited to the program Tuesdays from 8 a.m. to noon. The river stage is at 9.4 feet. 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
10: Ample sunshine expected today with daytime highs approaching 86. Winds out of the south, 8 to 15 miles per hour. Mainly clear skies tonight, lows dip down to about 60. Mainly clear skies tomorrow, daytime highs approaching 85. Temperatures a bit above average Thursday and Friday with highs from the low 80s to the mid 80s. Slight chance of thunderstorms Friday. I'm weatherology meteorologist Laura Lockwood on News Channel Nebraska. Currently 75.
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0: The Morton James Public Library here in Nebraska City hosts the Lego Club on the first and third Monday of each month. 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

0: Soybeans and corn are down. Cattle are mostly higher. Hogs are mostly lower. Hello, I'm Megan Grebner with your commodity market update on Brownfield. When it comes to short stature corn, it all started with Stein. For decades, they've been focused on unique hybrids that deliver top yields. Stein invented short stature corn, then perfected it. Stein has yield. Soybeans are lower on fund and technical selling. July beans down 8.5 at 1188. August beans down 7.5 at 1187.5. Corn is lower on fund and technical selling. July corn down 4.75 at 458.5. September corn down 4 at 465.75. The wheat complex is mixed. Live and feeder cattle are mostly higher on oversold signals. June lives are down 82 at 248.47. August feeders up 135 at 351.20. Hogs are mostly lower on demand uncertainty. June lean hogs up 7 at 95.82. July lean hogs down 52 at 99.87. I'm Megan Grebner for Brownfield.
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6: Ample sunshine expected today with daytime highs approaching 86. Winds out of the south, 8 to 15 miles per hour. Mainly clear skies tonight, lows dip down to about 60. Mainly clear skies tomorrow, daytime highs approaching 85. Temperatures a bit above average Thursday and Friday with highs from the low 80s to the mid 80s. Slight chance of thunderstorms Friday. I'm weatherology meteorologist Laura Lockwood on News Channel Nebraska. Currently 75.
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Well, I was sitting in a coffee shop, just having a cup to pass the time, swapping rodeo stories with this old cowboy friend of mine, when some motorcycle riders started snickering in the back and started poking fun at my friend's hat. And one old boy said, "Hey, Tex, where'd you park your horse?" A friend just pulled his hat down low, but they couldn't be ignored. One husky fella said, "I think I'll rip that hat right off your head." 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

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My nephew skinned the rattler that makes up this old hat band. But back in 69, he died in Vietnam. Now the eagle

Now if your leather jacket means to you what this hat means to me, then I guess we understand each other and we'll just let it be. 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
2: I'm Therese Crowley. Consumer confidence unexpectedly rising, highest since December, and oil prices sinking, with optimism for a U.S.-Iran peace deal. Fox's Jeff Paul in Dubai.
3: Leaders here in the Gulf are still hopeful and trying to actively work to get that U.S.-Iran peace deal across the line. We know a delegation from Tehran recently traveled to Qatar to continue diplomatic efforts there, but complicating this entire picture, those recent strikes carried out overnight by the U.S. military in southern Iran. U.S. military officials saying the strikes were carried out in self-defense, targeting missile launch sites and boats they say were laying mines in the Strait of Hormuz.
2: Summer reprieve for former FBI Director James Comey. A federal judge moved his trial from July to October in New Bern, North Carolina, for threatening the president with his post in Seychelles. President Trump has his biannual physical. 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
10: Ample sunshine expected today with daytime highs approaching 86. Winds out of the south, 8 to 15 miles per hour. Mainly clear skies tonight, lows dip down to about 60. Mainly clear skies tomorrow, daytime highs approaching 85. Temperatures a bit above average Thursday and Friday, with highs from the low 80s to the mid-80s. Slight chance of thunderstorms Friday. I'm weatherology meteorologist Laura Lockwood on News Channel Nebraska. Currently 75.
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0: front that remains over the southern tier of the country, producing areas of scattered showers and thunderstorms from Texas to Oklahoma through the Tennessee Valley. Good morning. 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I'm Susan Littlefield. As we take a look at our ag weather, first off in the northern plains, where periods of showers went through over the weekend, but most areas stayed dry as temperatures rose well above normal. Temperatures will continue to be quite warm this week. Showers are likely increasing across the west, but we'll have a tough time reaching the eastern Dakotas, but will possibly this weekend or into early next week. In the central southern plains, isolated showers went through over the long holiday weekend, but more widespread across Oklahoma and Texas, very isolated and to non-existent for Colorado, Kansas, and Nebraska. Showers will increase this week as systems move through the south and across the Rockies, bringing with it the potential for widespread rain to some of the drier areas in the west. The Midwest has a system that went through the region during the first half of the weekend with scattered showers, especially for eastern areas that saw some heavy rain. Isolated showers filled in behind the system in a second half of the holiday weekend. Some additional showers are being possible this week as south as a front is moving northward into the region briefly before being pushed back across. As Brazil as well had a few showers from the south the last few days, hitting some wheat and southern safrinha corn areas, but the rain that fell was much more isolated than forecast. Numbers after this on the American Ag Network.
1: It's time again for the Nebraska Corn Minute. I'm Susan Littlefield. As we wrap up the month of May and the celebration of Renewable Fuels Month, the summer driving season has officially begun, and Nebraskans encouraged to take advantage of affordable renewable fuel options at the pump. Renewable Fuels Month was recognized in Nebraska by the Nebraska Corn Board, Nebraska Ethanol Board, Nebraska Sorghum Board, Nebraska Soybean Board, and Renewable Fuels Nebraska to highlight the economic, environmental, and consumer benefits of biofuels such as ethanol, biodiesel, and renewable diesel. Brandon Honeycutt, who is chairman of the Nebraska Corn Board, said by choosing ethanol-blended fuels, consumers can lower fuel costs, reduce their environmental impact, and support Nebraska corn farmers. And according to the Renewable Fuels Association, ethanol saves U.S. drivers more than $50 billion annually, or an average of 39 cents per gallon. Celebrating Renewable Fuels Month in the state, this is a Nebraska Corn Minute. July corn's down 4 1/4, trading 459. December 484, down 2 1/2. July beans 1189 3/4, down 6 3/4. November 1183, down 4 3/4. Live cattle for June now down 72, 248.57. August 240.07, up 47. August feeders 352.37, up 252. September 349.20, up 230. June lean hogs 95.77, up 2. 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
2: 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The Morton James Public Library in Nebraska City will host Engaging Mature Minds. 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

0: Soybeans, corn, and hogs are lower. Cattle are mostly higher. Hello, I'm Megan Grebner with your commodity market update on Brownfield. 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Soybeans are lower on fund and technical selling. July beans down 5.5 at $11.91. August beans down a nickel at $11.90. Corn is lower, waiting for this afternoon's crop update from the USDA. July corn down 3.75 at 459.5. September corn down 3 at 466.75. The wheat complex is mixed on spread trade. Live cattle are mostly higher. Feeders are up on oversold signals. June live's down 85 at 248.45. August feeders up 260 at 352.45. Hogs are mostly lower. On demand uncertainties, June contracts unchanged at 95.75. July lane hogs down 60 at 99.80. I'm Megan Grebner for Brownfield.
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2: Ample sunshine expected today with daytime highs approaching 86. Winds out of the south, 8 to 15 miles per hour. Mainly clear skies tonight, lows dip down to about 60. Mainly clear skies tomorrow, daytime highs approaching 85. Temperatures a bit above average Thursday and Friday with highs from the low 80s to the mid 80s. Slight chance of thunderstorms Friday. I'm weatherology meteorologist Laura Lockwood on News Channel Nebraska. Right now, 79.
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4: I walked through a county courthouse square. On a park bench, an old man was sitting there. I said, "Your old courthouse is kind of run down." He said, "No, it'll do for our little town." I said, "Your old flagpole has leaned a little bit. And that's a ragged old flag you got hanging on it." He said, "Have a seat." And I sat down. "Is this the first time you've been to our little town?" I said, "I think it is." He said, "I don't like to brag, but we're kind of proud of that ragged old flag. You see, we got a little hole in that flag there when Washington took it across the Delaware. And it got powder burned the night that Francis Scott Key sat watching it right and say, 'Can you see?' And it got a bad rip in New Orleans with Pakenham and Jackson tugging at its seams. And it almost fell at the Alamo beside the Texas flag, but she waved on though. She got cut with a sword at Chancellorsville, and she got cut again at Shiloh Hill. There was Robert E. Lee, Beauregard, and Bragg, and the south wind blew hard on that ragged old flag. On Flanders Field in World War I, she got a big hole from a Bertha gun. She turned blood red in World War II. She hung limp and low a time or two. She was in Korea, Vietnam. She went where she was sent by her Uncle Sam. She waved from our

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And the government for which she stands is scandalized throughout the land. And she's getting threadbare and she's wearing thin, but she's in good shape for the shape she's in. 'Cause she's been through the fire before, and I believe she can take a whole lot more. So we raise her up every morning, we take her down every night, we don't let her touch the ground, and we fold her upright. On second thought, I do like to brag, 'cause I'm mighty proud of that.

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1: I'm Gianna Gelosi. A couple rulings out of the Supreme Court today. And one, the justices are not allowing Florida to sue to stop California and Washington from issuing commercial driver's licenses to truck drivers in the U.S. illegally.
2: Florida's complaint was originally filed after an illegal migrant from India who could neither speak nor read English, but who was driving a big rig, caused a deadly crash in Florida.
1: Fox's Evan Brown in another case.
3: The Trump administration in 2020 banned immigration judges from publicly speaking or publishing anything about immigration law or the agencies employing them without prior Justice Department permission. The policy continued under the Biden administration and still stands with the Supreme Court ruling, at least for now. It doesn't address the legality of the policy. It sends the case back to an appeals court that last year questioned its legality and ordered more fact-finding.
1: Fox's Chris Foster. 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
9: From the News Channel Nebraska newsroom, I'm Dan Swanson. Jeff Gray, 54, of Nebraska City, is charged with sexual assault of a child in July of 2022. The state attorney general's office was appointed special prosecutor, and a $500,000 bond was set in county court. Trevor Bennett, 21, of Nebraska City, is charged with false imprisonment May 17th. A Nebraska City police affidavit says police responded to a disturbance at a First Corso residence where a woman said Bennett took her phone and her Apple Watch, removed a door from its hinges, and would not let her leave the premises. Kenny Atkins, 44, of Union, is charged with child abuse July 19th. An Otoe County Sheriff's Office affidavit says a child was driving with Atkins as a passenger and went into a ditch on roads 46 and G in Otoe County. The Sheriff's Office claims Atkins allowed an unlicensed child without a permit to drive, claiming he was intoxicated. Kevin Roll, 62, of Unadilla, is charged with theft from Cubby's gas station in May of 2023. An Otoe County Sheriff's Office affidavit calculates that $9,800 was stolen from 2023 to 2026. The affidavit alleges the customers paid full price, but Rolfe avoided a few items and kept the money aside. A $200,000 bond was set for an Omaha woman after an April 16th incident at Mahoney State Park. Jessica Stratton is suspected of terroristic threats and use of a firearm to commit a felony April 16th. A Nebraska State Patrol affidavit says troopers responded to a call of a gun being pointed at another during an argument. The affidavit says Stratton was found hiding under a pine tree and a Ruger pistol was located nearby. The American Legion Post 8 is installing additional flagpoles at Wyuka Cemetery in Nebraska City to honor the six divisions of military service for the America 250 celebration. Tom Grumman of the VFW said the 20-foot poles will be installed in an area traditionally known as Soldiers Row. Departments include Army, Navy, and Air Force, and services include Marines, Coast Guard, and Space Force. Grumman said the new display will bring attention to the military gravesites that span history from the Civil War to current day.
10: I think people are starting to notice that there's a lot given here. this is a very good monument dedicated, I think, for the 250 years that services have been provided by the military. This will kind of highlight it.
9: The new poles will fly 24 hours a day north of the existing 30-foot flagpole at the Veterans Cemetery, where Memorial Day services were held Monday. The Worth Foundation provided funding to install the new display of 4-by-6-foot flags. The Nemaha County Election Office reports filings for the general election in November. Kim Allgood has filed as a write-in candidate for an enlarged seat at the Peru City Council. Ralph Crossey has filed for Julian Board of Trustees. The Historic Downtown Plattsmouth Association and Steampunk Association of Nebraska are organizing the Steampunk Festival Saturday, May 30th from 10 a.m. to 4 p.m. The event features Victorian-era costumes, industrial-inspired steampunk culture, and street activity. Nebraska Humanities Speaker Chris Sayer will present the program British Isles and Irish Sampler at the Morton James Public Library 7 p.m. June 4th. Sayer presents the songs and melodies using button accordion, dulcimer guitar, mandolin, and musical saw. In sports, UCLA is the number one national seed for the NCAA baseball tournament. The Bruins were rewarded for their dominant wire-to-wire run through the regular season. The tournament opens Friday with a 16 double-elimination regionals. Winners advance to 8 best-of-3 super regionals. Those winners move on to the College World Series in Omaha beginning June 12th. The NCAA announced Sunday night that Nebraska will host a regional game at Haymarket Park in Lincoln. The Huskers will open play as the number one seed against South Dakota State. The river stage is at 10.2 feet. From the News Channel Nebraska Newsroom, I'm Dan Swanson.
11: 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We'll check the forecast shortly. 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Karen A. Singer Jewell, age 87, of Nebraska City, passed away Wednesday, April 22nd, at the Ambassador in Nebraska City. Graveside services will be at 2:30 Tuesday afternoon at St. Anne Cemetery in Lexington, Nebraska. She'll be laid to rest next to her husband, Lewis, and Goody Mortuary in Nebraska City is in charge of the arrangements for Karen A. Singer Jewell. And Donna Mae Bobbitt Herman passed away Tuesday, May 12th, at the age of 88 in Falls City. Graveside services will be held at the Carlton Cemetery in Carlton, Nebraska. Kroll Massey Funeral Home in Hebron is in charge of the arrangements for Donna Mae Bobbitt Herman. For the full funeral notice listings and a complete obituary archive, visit newschannelnebraska.com.
12: Bright sunshine expected this afternoon, with daytime highs approaching 86. Southeast winds 8 to 15 miles per hour. Mainly clear skies tonight, lows of a lot around 60. Mainly sunny skies tomorrow, daytime highs approaching 85. Cloudy skies expected Thursday, with daytime highs approaching 84. 81, slight chance for storms Friday. I'm weatherology meteorologist Laura Lockwood on News Channel Nebraska. Right now, 79.
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0: Soybeans and corn are lower. Live cattle and hogs are mostly lower. Hello, I'm Megan Grebner with your commodity market update on Brownfield. Plant your potential and harvest your reality with Stein. Turn potential into reality by planting the best genetics from Stein and leveraging the extensive knowledge of their agronomic experts Stein has yield. Soybeans are lower on fund and technical selling. Soybean oil is lower. The market is expecting another jump in planting pace when the USDA provides its update this afternoon. July beans down 8 3/4 at 11.87 3/4. August beans down 8 3/4 at 11.86 1/4. Corn is lower on fund and technical selling. The market continues to monitor planting progress and weather conditions around the Midwest. The trade is also monitoring ongoing talks between the U.S. and Iran. July corn down 6 1/4 at 4.57. September corn down 5 1/2 at 4.64 1/4. The wheat complex is mixed on spread trade. U.S. wheat prices keep the crop at a competitive disadvantage globally. The market continues to watch rain chances and drought-stricken portions of wheat-growing areas. In Chicago, July wheat's down 9 3/4 at 6.36 1/2. September wheat down 9 3/4 at 6.49 1/2. In Kansas City, July wheat is down 6 1/2 at 4.75 1/2. And in Minneapolis, July wheat's up 1 1/4 at 6.90 3/4. Live cattle are mostly lower. Feeders are mixed on spread trade. Box beef is higher and sharply higher at midday. June lives down 1.35 at 2.47.95. August lives down 1.20 at 2.38.40. August feeder cattle are down 55 cents at 3.49.30. Hogs are mostly lower on demand uncertainty. Cash hog prices were not reported. June lean hogs up 17 at 95.92. July lean hogs down 20 at $100.20. I'm Megan Grebner for Brownfield.
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4: Bright sunshine expected this afternoon, with daytime highs approaching 86. Southeast winds 8 to 15 miles per hour. Mainly clear skies tonight, lows of a low around 60. Mainly sunny skies tomorrow, daytime highs approaching 85. Cloudy skies expected Thursday, with daytime highs approaching 84. 81, slight chance for storms Friday. I'm weatherology meteorologist Laura Lockwood on News Channel Nebraska. Right now, 79.
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2: I'm Therese Crowley. President Trump posting, just finished my six-month physical at Walter Reed Military Medical Center. Everything checked out perfectly. Thank you to the great doctors and staff. And Secretary of State Rubio says President Trump is going to make a good deal or no deal on Iran. Despite a U.S. defensive strike on Iran, boats laying mines in the Strait of Hormuz, oil prices falling today, and Arab neighbors optimistic about peace talks in Qatar.
3: Like anything with something like this, it's going to take a couple days to settle.
2: Secretary Rubio leaving India said, I'm from Miami, but it's hot. Temps over 100. The Supreme Court rules on a Florida challenge to illegal migrant truckers after an Indian driver caused a fatal U-turn wreck there. High Court deciding that Florida has no legal standing over California and Washington issuing CDL licenses to illegal migrants with no permanent address. 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
9: Bright sunshine expected this afternoon, with daytime highs approaching 86. Southeast winds 8 to 15 miles per hour. Mainly clear skies tonight, lows of a low around 60. Mainly sunny skies tomorrow, daytime highs approaching 85. Cloudy skies expected Thursday, with daytime highs approaching 84. 81, slight chance for storms Friday. I'm weatherology meteorologist Laura Lockwood on News Channel Nebraska. Right now, 81.
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0: 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Humanities Nebraska presents the songs and melodies of England, Ireland, Scotland, and Wales performed by Chris Sayer. Chris will use a number of instruments like the accordion, mandolin, guitar, musical saw, and the dulcimer to explore music from all across the pond with memorable ballads and humorous ditties. 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

0: Soybeans and corn are down. Cattle are mixed. Hogs are mostly lower. Hello, I'm Megan Grebner with your commodity market update on Brownfield. Speed wins. That's why Cygnus focused on delivering higher-yielding genetics faster than the competition and why they've released more new Enlist D3 lines than any other company. Sign has yield. Soybeans are lower on fund and technical selling. July beans down 10 and a quarter at 1186 and a quarter. August beans down 9 and 3 quarters at 1185 and a quarter. Corn is down on fund and technical selling. July corn down a nickel at 458 and a quarter. September corn down 4.5 at 465 and a quarter. The wheat complex is mixed. Live and feeder cattle are mixed on spread trade. June lives down 85 at 248.45. August feeders down a dime at 349.75. Hogs are mostly lower with demand uncertainties lingering. June lean hogs up 35 at 96.10. July lean hogs down 20 at $100.20. I'm Megan Grebner for Brownfield.
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2: Bright sunshine expected this afternoon, with daytime highs approaching 86. Southeast winds 8 to 15 miles per hour. Mainly clear skies tonight, lows of a low around 60. Mainly sunny skies tomorrow, daytime highs approaching 85. Cloudy skies expected Thursday, with daytime highs approaching 84. 81, slight chance for storms Friday. I'm weatherology meteorologist Laura Lockwood on News Channel Nebraska. Right now, 81.
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0: There's no doubt we here at Odo County Country like our classic country music. Some people call it old school. 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

0: market turns itself lower as we get closer to finishing out the trading session. Good afternoon. You're listening to the American Ag Network. I'm Susan Littlefield. Traders seem to believe the market has endured enough technical pressure regarding the report, and its main focus again seems to be on what fundamental support is or is not going to develop on the week. We're looking at last week, Southern live cattle traded mostly 260, steady to somewhat weaker, as Northern Dress was marked at mostly 410 to 412, which is one higher to one lower, depending on their weight range. Box beef price higher today, though. Choice up $1.98, and selects are up 422. Meanwhile, the lean hog complex continues to look for consistency to stable their fundamental support. As we look at the support that they likely advance on those contracts, traders seem to desire more, at least one day's worth of higher numbers. A pork cutoff value is, though, up $3.39 today at $99.65. This is the American Ag Network.
1: As we gear up for hay season and farmers look at potentially upgrading their mower, Alan Osterhaus with Kloss shares some details on the Kloss Disco Triple Mower.
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0: July corn 6 1/4 lower, trading 457. December down 4 at 482.5. July beans 1185 down 11.5. And November 1179 3/4 down 8. Soybean meal for July 329.40 down 250. Oil July 7403 up a nickel. Chicago wheat July 637 3/4 down 8.5. Kansas City July 677 down 5. Minneapolis July 693 up 3. Live cattle for June, 248.20, 110 lower. August is at 238.92, down 67. August feeders, 348.90, down 95. September, 346.25, down 65. June lean hogs, 95.92, now up 17. July, 99.95, down 45. Class 3 June milk, 16.56, down a penny. July down 8 at 16.57. Barrel cheese down a penny, 147. Blocks down 1 1/4, 149 1/4. 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

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They said, yes, she's been here, but their memory wasn't clear. Was it yesterday

Odo County Country, we have manners. We respect our elders. And we never forget the legends of country music and the greatest songs of all time. 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
5: News. I'm John Saucier. Republican voters in Texas deciding whether they want incumbent Senator John Cornyn or challenger Attorney General Ken Paxton as their nominee for November's midterm election. Senator Cornyn, you worried about the general election if Paxton wins?
6: He could well lose, but even if he doesn't lose, he will win by such a razor-thin margin that it's likely to have a negative drag on the down-ballot races in Texas. Judges, local officials, House of Representatives, you name it.
5: His comments on the Fox News channel. The U.S. and Iran trying to reach a peace deal. Natural gas and oil prices still high. Interior Secretary Doug Burgum on Fox Business.
7: President Trump's the one person who's got the courage and the tools. 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
14: Bright sunshine expected this afternoon, with daytime highs approaching 87. Winds out of the southeast, 8 to 15 miles per hour. Mainly clear skies tonight, lows dip down to about 59. Lots of sunshine tomorrow. High temperatures reach up to 87. Sunshine mixed with clouds at times Thursday, with daytime highs approaching 86. 81, slight chance of thunderstorms Friday. I'm weatherology meteorologist Laura Lockwood on News Channel Nebraska. Right now, 82.
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0: negativity in the market trade for a Tuesday. You're listening to the American Ag Network. Good afternoon. I'm Susan Littlefield. Corn had a poor finish. This morning's export inspections beat expectations at 1.582 million metric tons. Mexico's foreign minister is reportedly hosting trade talks with U.S. officials in Mexico City starting tomorrow. The USMCA and tariffs expected to be the main subject. Brazil's Energy Policy Council is expected to increase the mandatory ethanol blending rate to 32% from the current 30%. Soybeans closed right near the lows of the day. Increasing tensions between Japan and China could potentially be a trigger point for U.S.-China relations after President Xi criticized Japan's push for what they say is President Trump's support as Japan deals with increasing threats from North Korea. Adding another layer of geopolitical complexity is Japan's push to open more trade talks, and they say that granting expanded market access for South American imports. Wheat finished mixed, Chicago showing the most weakness on the day. USDA's weekly inspections were under expectations at 368,455 metric tons. Iraq will reportedly be self-sufficient for wheat for the fourth consecutive year, as the Ag Ministry estimates domestic wheat production will reach 5 million metric tons. While the cattle had a rough start to the week, the cattle on feed report of Friday was viewed as mostly bearish, showing on feed as expected at 102%, placements beating expectations at 106%. Beef stocks in cold storage increased slightly from last month, and they say those still down almost 3% from last year. And hogs traded both sides of unchanged, but did settle higher. Total frozen pork in storage jumped nearly 9% from March. And they say those still down 4.5% from last year. This is the American Ag Network.
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0: The July corn did finish 5 3/4 lower, 457.5. December 482 down 4.5. July soybeans 1186 down 10.5, and November 1180 1/4 down 7.5. Soybean meal, July, 328.60, down 330. Oil, July, 74.36, up 38. Chicago wheat, July, 635.5, down 10 3/4. Kansas City, July, 676 1/4, down 5 3/4. And Minneapolis, July, 692, up 2. June live cattle, down 107, 248.22. August, 239.15, down 45. August feeders, 349.45, down 40. September, 347.02, up 12. As the June lean hogs sit 96.12, up 37. July, $100.12, down 27. Class 3 milk for June, 16.60, up 3. July, down 2, 16.63. 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Community
2: 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If you found a perfect spot for that new shade tree but don't want to get left in the dark, then call 811 before you dig. 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The next adult craft class at the Morton James Public Library is happening Wednesday, May 27th from 6 till 7 in the evening. The group's going to be making a beaded plant. What's a beaded plant? Well, you got me. 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

0: Soybeans and corn were lower. Cattle were mixed. Hogs were mostly lower. Hello, I'm Megan Grebner with your commodity market update on Brownfield. You better build bigger bins. It's just a suggestion, but regardless, be ready to maximize your per acre profits with MX Series corn by Stein. Stein has yield. Soybeans were lower on fund and technical selling. Soybean meal was also lower Tuesday. The market's expecting another jump in planting pace when the USDA provides its update this afternoon. July beans were down 10.5 at 11.86. August beans down 10.25 at 11.84¾. Corn was lower on fund and technical selling. The market has been monitoring planting progress and weather conditions around the Midwest. The trade is also looking for and evaluating those ongoing talks between the U.S. and Iran. July corn down 5¾ at 457.5. September corn down 5.5 at 464¼. The wheat complex was mixed on spread trade. U.S. wheat prices keep the crop at a competitive disadvantage globally. The market continues to watch rain chances and drought-stricken portions of wheat-growing areas. In Chicago, July wheat was down 10¾ at 635.5. September wheat down 11 at 648¼. In Kansas City, July wheat was down 5¾ at 676¼. And in Minneapolis, July wheat was up 2.5 at 692. Live and feeder cattle were mixed on spread trade. Show lists for the week are mixed, higher in Nebraska and Colorado, but lower in Kansas and Texas. June live cattle down $1.07 at 248.22. August lives were down 45 at 239.15. August feeders were down 40 at 349.45. Hogs are mostly lower on ongoing demand uncertainties. June lean hogs up 37 at 96.12. July lean hogs down 27 at $100.12. I'm Megan Grebner for Brownfield.
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5: AccuWeather. Bright sunshine expected this afternoon, with daytime highs approaching 87. Winds out of the southeast, 8 to 15 miles per hour. Mainly clear skies tonight, lows dip down to about 59. Lots of sunshine tomorrow, high temperatures reach up to 87. Sunshine mixed with clouds at times Thursday, with daytime highs approaching 86. 81, slight chance of thunderstorms Friday. I'm weatherology meteorologist Laura Lockwood on News Channel Nebraska. Right now, 82.
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5: Fox News, I'm Tom Graham. Iran denouncing the most recent U.S. strikes as a sign of bad faith today as negotiations toward a peace deal continue. Several nations in the region are pushing for a permanent ceasefire.
6: Leaders here in the Gulf are still hopeful and trying to actively work to get that U.S.-Iran peace deal across the line. We know a delegation from Tehran recently traveled to Qatar to continue diplomatic efforts there, but complicating this entire picture, those recent strikes carried out overnight by the U.S. military in southern Iran.
5: Fox's Jeff Paul. Several airports ramping up efforts to keep the Ebola virus from spreading to the U.S. after an outbreak in Central Africa.
7: Already three airports, Atlanta, Washington, Houston, they will be screening passengers for anyone who comes out of Congo or some neighboring countries.
5: Fox's Steve Harrigan at Hartsfield-Jackson Airport in Atlanta. 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
13: From the News Channel Nebraska newsroom, I'm Dan Swanson. Jeff Gray, 54, of Nebraska City, is charged with sexual assault of a child in July of 2022. The state attorney general's office was appointed special prosecutor, and a $500,000 bond was set in county court. Trevor Bennett, 21, of Nebraska City, is charged with false imprisonment May 17th. A Nebraska City police affidavit says police responded to a disturbance at a First Corso residence where a woman said Bennett took her phone and her Apple Watch, removed a door from its hinges, and would not let her leave the premises. Kenny Atkins, 44, of Union, is charged with child abuse July 19th. An Otoe County Sheriff's Office affidavit says a child was driving with Atkins as a passenger and went into a ditch on roads 46 and G in Otoe County. The Sheriff's Office claims Atkins allowed an unlicensed child without a permit to drive, claiming he was intoxicated. Kevin Roll, 62, of Unadilla, is charged with theft from Cubby's gas station in May of 2023. An Otoe County Sheriff's Office affidavit calculates that $9,800 was stolen from 2023 to 2026. The affidavit alleges the customers paid full price, but Rolfs avoided a few items and kept the money aside. A $200,000 bond was set for an Omaha woman after an April 16th incident at Mahoney State Park. Jessica Stratton is suspected of terroristic threats and use of a firearm to commit a felony April 16th. A Nebraska State Patrol affidavit says troopers responded to a call of a gun being pointed at another during an argument. The affidavit says Stratton was found hiding under a pine tree and a Ruger pistol was located nearby. The river stage is at 10.2 feet. From the News Channel Nebraska Newsroom, I'm Dan Swanson.
14: News Channel Nebraska AccuWeather.
15: Bright sunshine expected this afternoon, with daytime highs approaching 87. Winds out of the southeast, 8 to 15 miles per hour. Mainly clear skies tonight, lows dip down to about 59. Lots of sunshine tomorrow, high temperatures reach up to 87. Sunshine mixed with clouds at times Thursday, with daytime highs approaching 86. 81, slight chance of thunderstorms Friday. I'm weatherology meteorologist Laura Lockwood on News Channel Nebraska. Right now, 84.
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0: Well, the next edition of Saturday with a Soldier is coming up Saturday, June 13th from 10 to 4 at the Missouri River Basin Lewis and Clark Visitor Center in Nebraska City. 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

0: Soybeans and corn were down. Cattle were mixed. Hogs were mostly lower. Hello, I'm Megan Grebner with your commodity market update on Brownfield. When it comes to short stature corn, it all started with Stein. For decades, they've been focused on unique hybrids that deliver top yield. Stein invented short stature corn, then perfected it. Stein has yield. Soybeans were lower on fund and technical selling. Soybean meal was also lower to start the week. The market was expecting another jump in planting pace ahead of the USDA's crop progress and planting update. July beans were down 10.5 at 11.86. August beans down a dime at 11.85. Corn was lower on fund and technical selling. The market was monitoring planting progress and weather conditions around the Midwest. The trade has also been watching what's been happening between the U.S. and Iran as it relates to peace talks. July corn was down 5.75 at 4.57.5. September corn down 5.5. at 464 and a quarter. The wheat complex was mixed on spread trade. U.S. wheat prices keep the crop at a competitive disadvantage globally. The market continues to watch rain chances in drought-stricken portions of wheat country. July wheat in Chicago was down 10.75 at 635.5. September wheat was down 11 at 648.25. In Kansas City, July wheat was down 5.75 at 676.25. And in Minneapolis, July wheat was up 2.25 at 691.75. Live and feeder cattle were mixed on spread trade. Show lists for the week are mixed higher in Nebraska and Colorado, but lower in Kansas and Texas. June lives down $1.07 at 248.22. August lives down 45 at 239.15. August feeders were down 40 at 349.45. Hogs were mixed, mostly lower amid ongoing demand uncertainties. June lean hogs up 37 at 96.12. July lean hogs down 27 at $100.12. I'll have a look at closing cash numbers on Brownfield coming up.
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0: Cash cattle trade activity was quiet to start the holiday shortened week. Bids and asking prices didn't surface. Show lists are mixed, higher in Nebraska and Colorado, but lower in Kansas and Texas. Significant trade volumes likely going to hold out until sometime late in the week. Box beef closed sharply higher with strong demand for light offerings. Choice up 263 at 392.90. Select was 530 higher at 390.30. Estimated cattle slaughter was 111,000 head. Cash hog prices were not reported Tuesday due to confidentiality. There was a very light negotiated run. Processors weren't as aggressive in their procurement efforts. The five-day rolling average for barrows and gilts at the National Daily Direct was 93.57. It was 94.11 for the Iowa, Minnesota, and 93.85 for the Western Corn Belt. Pork values were sharply higher, up 259 at 98.85. Bellies, butts, picnics, and hams were all solidly higher. And estimated hog slaughter was 468,000 head. I'm Megan Grebner for Brownfield.
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11: AccuWeather. Bright sunshine expected this afternoon, with daytime highs approaching 87. Winds out of the southeast, 8 to 15 miles per hour. Mainly clear skies tonight, lows dip down to about 59. Lots of sunshine tomorrow, high temperatures reach up to 87. Sunshine mixed with clouds at times Thursday, with daytime highs approaching 86. 81, slight chance of thunderstorms Friday. I'm weatherology meteorologist Laura Lockwood on News Channel Nebraska. Right now, 84.
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2: Fox News, I'm John Saucier. New Jersey Governor Mikey Sherrill speaking to reporters about demonstrations taking place outside an ICE detention facility in Newark this week. The governor encouraging protesters to remain peaceful.
3: I would encourage everyone to, as they are gathering at Delaney Hall, to do so peacefully, and we've seen that largely happening.
2: ICE agents reportedly pepper sprayed protesters and U.S. Senator Andy Kim during an encounter. DHS out with a statement. They say demonstrators tried to obstruct law enforcement vehicles as they were leaving the facility. NASA Administrator Jared Isaacman talking about upcoming plans for moon bases and progress towards achieving a long-term presence on the moon. Isaacman says his team's gearing up for the launch of Artemis 3.
4: We are working alongside our lunar lander providers, preparing for Artemis 3 crew announcement and getting ready to begin stacking Artemis 3 this summer with a target launch in mid-2027.
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7: Lows dip down to about 59 tonight under mainly clear skies. Southeasterly winds 5 to 10 miles per hour. Mainly sunny skies tomorrow. High temperatures reach up to 87. Mainly clear skies tomorrow night. Lows dip down to about 62. Sunshine mixed with clouds at times Thursday, with daytime highs approaching 86. 81, slight chance of thunderstorms Friday. I'm weatherology meteorologist Laura Lockwood on News Channel Nebraska. Currently 85.
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0: Let's look at that community notebook now, brought to you by Ambassador Health, your local family-owned leader in post-hospital rehabilitation and long-term care. The Yarn Crafters Club meets on the first Wednesday of each month at the Morton James Public Library in Nebraska City. 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

0: I'm Brent Barnett on Brownfield. The cattle industry remains on high alert as New World screwworm continues to threaten the U.S. herd. Dr. Lee Bob Harper with Zoetis says many producers today lack firsthand experience with the pest.
1: We have to kind of know what we're looking for and be vigilant, be watching, be prepared.
0: He tells Brownfield that means working closely with local veterinarians. More news is next.
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0: Nebraska Department of Agriculture says Theileria has been detected in cattle herds across the state. NDA says imported cattle recently tested positive for the disease, but the Asian longhorn tick, which is the carrier responsible for spreading the parasite, has not yet been confirmed in the Cornhusker state. An eastern Kansas farmer says crop conditions are a mixed bag throughout his area. Daniel Andrees of Junction City says winter wheat continues to suffer from a lack of moisture.
4: We're a little concerned about, obviously, any freeze damage, and then it got dry there for a long time, so we're pretty concerned about it. Now, the heads did come through, and they look okay, but we won't really know anything till we get out into it.
0: USDA says 86% of U.S. corn has been planted as of Sunday. 79% of the U.S. soybean crop has been planted. More news online at brownfieldagnews.com. I'm Brent Barnett.
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6: AccuWeather. Lows dip down to about 59 tonight under mainly clear skies. Southeasterly winds 5 to 10 miles per hour. Mainly sunny skies tomorrow. High temperatures reach up to 87. Mainly clear skies tomorrow night. Lows dip down to about 62. Sunshine mixed with clouds at times Thursday, with daytime highs approaching 86. 81, slight chance of thunderstorms Friday. I'm weatherology meteorologist Laura Lockwood on News Channel Nebraska. Currently 85.
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3: Fox News, I'm Tom Rigotti. While the U.S. and Iran continue to negotiate a deal to open the Strait of Hormuz, it appears neither side is willing to capitulate to the other. Fox's Peter Ducey reports.
4: The Secretary of State Marco Rubio out there saying the Strait of Hormuz is going to open one way or another. Iran is saying we'll open the Strait if you take $24 billion in frozen Iranian money and unfreeze it. That is according to Iranian state-run media.
3: Protests for a fifth day today outside an ICE facility in Newark, New Jersey. Fox's Alexis McAdams is there.
5: These protesters are demanding that this ICE facility here in Newark be shut down because they say the migrants inside are not being treated properly. New Jersey Democrats, including Senator Andy Kim, are saying that the problem is that they believe that they are not being fed properly. They think that they're being fed food that's spoiled, so they said there's an ongoing hunger strike.
3: DHS accuses protesters of disrupting law enforcement operations. America's listening to Fox News.
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8: From the News Channel Nebraska Newsroom, I'm Dan Swanson. Jeff Gray, 54, of Nebraska City, is charged with sexual assault of a child in July of 2022. The state attorney general's office was appointed special prosecutor, and a $500,000 bond was set in county court. Trevor Bennett, 21, of Nebraska City, is charged with false imprisonment May 17th. A Nebraska City police affidavit says police responded to a disturbance at a First Corso residence where a woman said Bennett took her phone and her Apple Watch, removed a door from its hinges, and would not let her leave the premises. Kenny Atkins, 44, of Union, is charged with child abuse July 19th. An Otoe County Sheriff's Office affidavit says a child was driving with Atkins as a passenger and went into a ditch on roads 46 and G in Otoe County. The Sheriff's Office claims Atkins allowed an unlicensed child without a permit to drive, claiming he was intoxicated. Kevin Roll, 62, of Unadilla, is charged with theft from Cubby's gas station in May of 2023. An Otoe County Sheriff's Office affidavit calculates that $9,800 was stolen from 2023 to 2026. The affidavit alleges the customers paid full price, but Rolfe avoided a few items and kept the money aside. A $200,000 bond was set for an Omaha woman after an April 16th incident at Mahoney State Park. Jessica Stratton is suspected of terroristic threats and use of a firearm to commit a felony April 16th. A Nebraska State Patrol affidavit says troopers responded to a call of a gun being pointed at another during an argument. The affidavit says Stratton was found hiding under a pine tree and a Ruger pistol was located nearby. The American Legion Post 8 is installing additional flagpoles at Wyuka Cemetery in Nebraska City to honor the six divisions of military service for the America 250 celebration. Tom Grumman of the VFW said the 20-foot poles will be installed in an area traditionally known as Soldiers Row. Departments include Army, Navy, and Air Force, and services include Marines, Coast Guard, and Space Force. Grumman said the new display will bring attention to the military gravesites that span history from the Civil War to current day.
9: I think people are starting to
1: notice that there's a lot given here. This is a very good monument dedicated, I think, for the 250 years that services have been provided by the military. This will kind of highlight it.
8: The new poles will fly 24 hours a day north of the existing 30-foot flagpole at the Veterans Cemetery, where Memorial Day services were held Monday. The Worth Foundation provided funding to install the new display of 4-by-6-foot flags. The Nemaha County Election Office reports filings for the general election in November. Kim Allgood has filed as a write-in candidate for an enlarged seat at the Peru City Council. Ralph Crossey has filed for Julian Board of Trustees. The Historic Downtown Plattsmouth Association and Steampunk Association of Nebraska are organizing the Steampunk Festival Saturday, May 30th from 10 a.m. to 4 p.m. The event features Victorian-era costumes, industrial-inspired steampunk culture, and street activity. Nebraska Humanities Speaker Chris Sayer will present the program British Isles and Irish Sampler at the Morton James Public Library, 7 p.m. June 4th. Sayer presents the songs and melodies using button accordion, dulcimer guitar, mandolin, and musical saw. In sports, UCLA is the number one national seed for the NCAA baseball tournament. The Bruins were rewarded for their dominant wire-to-wire run through the regular season. The tournament opens Friday with a 16 double elimination regionals. Winners advance to 8 best-of-3 super regionals. Those winners move on to the College World Series in Omaha beginning June 12th. The NCAA announced Sunday night that Nebraska will host a regional game at Haymarket Park in Lincoln. The Huskers will open play as the number one seed against South Dakota State. The river stage is at 10.2 feet. From the News Channel Nebraska Newsroom, I'm Dan Swanson.
9: Thank you, Dan. Dan Swanson right there in our award-winning News Channel Nebraska Newsroom. 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We'll check the forecast shortly. 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Karen A. Singer Jewell, age 87, of Nebraska City, passed away Wednesday, April 22nd, at the Ambassador in Nebraska City. Graveside services will be at 2:30 Tuesday afternoon at St. Anne Cemetery in Lexington, Nebraska. She'll be laid to rest next to her husband, Lewis, and Goody Mortuary in Nebraska City is in charge of the arrangements for Karen A. Singer Jewell. And Donna Mae Bobbitt Herman passed away Tuesday, May 12th, at the age of 88 in Falls City. Graveside services will be held at the Carlton Cemetery in Carlton, Nebraska. Kroll Massey Funeral Home in Hebron is in charge of the arrangements for Donna Mae Bobbitt Herman. For the full funeral notice listings and a complete obituary archive, visit newschannelnebraska.com.
10: Lows dip down to about 59 tonight under mainly clear skies. Southeasterly winds 5 to 10 miles per hour. Mainly sunny skies tomorrow. High temperatures reach up to 87. Mainly clear skies tomorrow night. Lows dip down to about 62. Sunshine mixed with clouds at times Thursday, with daytime highs approaching 86. 81, slight chance of thunderstorms Friday. I'm weatherology meteorologist Laura Lockwood on News Channel Nebraska. Currently 85.
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0: The Morton James Public Library here in Nebraska City hosts the Lego Club on the first and third Monday of each month. 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
2: Lows dip down to about 59 tonight under mainly clear skies. Southeasterly winds 5 to 10 miles per hour. Mainly sunny skies tomorrow. High temperatures reach up to 87. Mainly clear skies tomorrow night. Lows dip down to about 62. Sunshine mixed with clouds at times Thursday, with daytime highs approaching 86. 81, slight chance of thunderstorms Friday. I'm weatherology meteorologist Laura Lockwood on News Channel Nebraska. Currently 85.
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2: Fox News, I'm John Saucier. Authorities and company officials say there have been several deaths and multiple injuries after a tank imploded at a paper mill in Longview, Washington State. The city's fire department says no risk to the public. Cowlitz 2 Fire and Rescue Chief Scott Goldstein says this chemical standard for paper making.
3: This is white liquor. It is a chemical mixture of sodium hydroxide, sodium sulfide, and disodium carbonate.
2: Some victims are treated for burns and inhalation injuries. NASA Administrator Jared Isaacman with some details on upcoming plans for moon bases and progress towards achieving a long-term presence on the surface of the moon.
4: That curiosity is exactly what NASA is supposed to inspire. It means people are looking up again, believing in big things again, and paying attention as America returns to the moon again, and this time to stay.
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19: 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Sammy Bland, Hannah Kamenzen, Jesse Farrell, Jordy Fromm, and Casey Hoffman all earned CSC Academic All-District honors, the organization announced on Tuesday. And finally, Nebraska soccer is set to host a World Cup watch party on Friday, June 12th. The team announced on Tuesday. 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
21: Barr set the letters at 2-1. This one turned on into right center field. This is down. That's going to score Stokes easy. Wortley on his way to third. Now he's going to be waved home. The throw will be cut off. The throw to the plate. Now it's time. Sanderson, what can't you do tonight?
22: So now a pair in scoring position. Second and third, two outs. Already four runs in this inning. And the 1-0. And Kiermaier drives it.

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1: Nebraska 9, Oklahoma State 1, bottom of the fifth. Runner at first, two outs, Jordy Fromm. With a 1-2, Godwin sweeps, and they appeal to first, they rule, she went around. Strike three, and Nebraska is going to the Women's College World Series in 2026.
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3: Welcome into Sports Nightly. Full 2 hours headed your way. Got lots of baseball and softball talk. The voice of Husker softball going to be joining us, Nate Rohr. Always fun to chat with him. And I'm sure we might get to a little Texas hate, as we usually do.
4: He's not a fan of Texas. He's not a fan of any other team that's not the Huskers. And right. I wouldn't be if I was him. First time back to the World Series for Nate since 2013. I know what it feels. You know what it feels like to be a part of big events, call big events, and I'm happy for him because, you know, it's been a long wait to get to the Women's College World Series, and, you know, it's a different event since when the Huskers were last there, and I think he's going to have a lot of fun with it.
3: So we'll be chatting with him here in just a few minutes, and then we'll hear a couple more conversations that Kyle and I were able to have with both baseball and softball following the reactions from the Huskers clinching that berth to the Women's College World Series and the selections show on Monday. So we'll get to that here in hour number two. But wanted to start with some more football talk and I guess rinse and repeat a little bit. Another offensive lineman, man, what a week it's been for Jeep Wade and Lonnie Teasley. Another four-star offensive lineman committed yesterday, but we made it a baseball and softball show. So wanted to get into that here today. Another addition to the 2027 class. Timi Aliu, I think is how you say it.
4: Yeah,
3: but
4: there's a lot of names that we got to figure out.
3: Yeah, you're going to have fun with your pronunciations for your charts here coming up in the next couple years. But out of Locust Grove, Georgia, so not only a third offensive lineman in the last week, a third one from Georgia, but 6'5", 315th, and he's ranked the 26th offensive lineman in overall in the country in this class. So another big get for Jeep Wade. I mean, it's just so impressive. We continue to say it, but I mean, wow, he's just been on a streak here the last couple weeks.
4: Yeah, and recruiting from an area he knows well. We've said it now three times. From the state of Georgia, you're taking guys from the SEC backyard. I think for this latest recruit, I mean, you were battling off Georgia, I think Florida as well. Clemson. I think he was offered by, I believe, Auburn as well, Arkansas. He took an official visit to Illinois, so you're able to beat them out. Again, it's all about getting these guys to campus. It's one thing to have that verbal commit, and then the next step is getting all of them here signed on the dotted line and then in pads with Nebraska. So that's the next stop here in this timeline. But when you hire Jeep Wade, and that was one of the first calls that Matt Rhule made when you had to hire a new offensive line coach. And I remember talking to Jeep. It was the first interview he did here at Nebraska. And Coach Rhule didn't give him a whole lot of time to make his decision, right? He had to have his decision right on the phone. And Jeep didn't think twice about coming here because he knows the history, the pipeline of offensive linemen that are here, and the history of the lines of scrimmage at Nebraska. And he didn't waste any time taking this job. And you can see the impact that he's had as a recruiter. I think it's important when you hire a staff member that, yeah, they have to coach, and they have to coach at a high level and coach their techniques at a high level, but you have to be able to recruit at a high level. And Jeep has shown that in a short time here that he has done so in the backyard of the SEC.
3: It's going to be interesting what he's better at, coaching or recruiting.
4: Yeah, you know what? If he's good, as good of a coach as he is recruiter, then he's
3: in for a pretty
4: darn good position. But watching him as a coach, I mean, he's an elite coach. There's a reason that he was the first call. There's a reason that Georgia Tech had so much success on the offensive line, so much success in their run game. It's because of a leader in Jeep Wade who has so much experience as an offensive line coach and just being in coaching for such a long time. And you could see his personality. He doesn't yell down at players. It's not his coaching style. He wants to coach them up, make them the best player and person they possibly can be. And you could see guys are just jumping at the opportunity to be a part of this Nebraska program. And it all starts, Jess, you know this well. It's watching all these games at field level. It all starts at the line of scrimmage. You have to be tough. You have to be strong, especially in the Big Ten when the weather's tough and you have to control time of possession. You have to be able to take the air out of the football. And that starts with the offensive line.
3: And listen, the big dog, Jeremiah Searles, our resident offensive lineman that is able to talk about all this stuff. I mean, I've talked to him so much. It seems like half of our podcast are like 90% talking about the offensive line. But he knows it. He played in the NFL. He dives in. He watches so much film. It's crazy. And then he also still practices, if you see him at all. But, you know, he, and when he talks about it, you just know he knows. And it goes way over my head. I'm like, what are you talking about? But he loves the technique. He loved what he saw on in the spring game. And he thinks already what's going to be able to be done. And granted, not everything has already been implemented because he just got here and so much has to be done with the offensive line. But even just through the what was able to be done in December, and still he was having to do kind of a little bit of both of what was done last year. You can't on all, you know, implement everything that you do in December in the bowl season when he got here. But then throughout the spring, you still can't get everything in. So they're still going to be working on that here throughout the summer. But so just what he saw and what this offensive line this year is going to be able to do, really excited about that. So that for me speaks volumes if the big dog likes it. But, you know, I'm just so impressed. So I think, you know, moving forward, it'll be fun to see maybe which coach makes the biggest impact, I guess, initially to start the season.
4: Yeah, and it seems like it could be Jeep, right? Yeah. And that the transfers they brought in, you know, the future is incredibly bright, but so is the present with what they have on this offensive line this year.
3: Okay, so TV becomes, again, the third over in the last week, but joining Katie Jones and Jordan Agbonoma. But 11 commitments in this 2027 class, and again, shaping up to be one of the best in the country. And big recruiting ahead here in the next month. But currently ranked, I think, 20th by 24/7. Four offensive linemen in that 11. And we've said this every time we've talked about an offensive lineman recruit. But going back to that, you just can't get offensive linemen from the portal that are going to help you as much as you can other positions. They just don't go in the portal as much. And when they do, they're so expensive. So you cannot rely on just rebuilding the offensive line from the portal every single year. You have to build. That is one position you just have to build from within every year. So the fact that you're already kind of off to that big time start with four of your 11 there on the offensive line is really, really big. And hey, they're potentially going to add even more here coming up in the next month with some big time visits coming up and camps over the next, you know, throughout June. So they've got some, you know, big time events coming up here over the next month.
4: Yeah, and also Matt Erickson's a part of that 27 class, Miller North product as well. So you have that local flair to the offensive line that's coming in the 27 class. And again, you have those camps are big. I mean, they're huge in those camps in the summer. That's when you get some of those elite prospects here.
3: And they want to make that 7-on-7 camp, which is coming up June 20th, really big because again, these recruits that come in, a lot of times they are sold when they come to football games. And a lot of them now, the way that recruiting goes, might not be able to come to a camp before they commit or to a game before they commit. Hey, you know, and again, I think you mentioned this too the last time we talked about these offensive line commits. But shout out Donovan Raiola. TV came to the blackout game. So I think, you know, again, the foundation that was laid back in, you know, the fall with some of these guys, and then Jeep Boyd was able to take some of it on. And so, but again, that 7-on-7 camp is going to be huge to get some of these guys in and get a little taste of what this atmosphere is like, because some of them might not be able to get to a game.
4: Yeah, and, you know, speaking aside from the offensive line, Ahmad Hudson, who was the big tight end recruit, of course, he verbally committed to LSU, but don't rule out Nebraska to come back around to find a way to get him back on campus. I mean, that's just sort of how this thing works. You add him to the class. I know that's a long ways away, and that would be a lot of work that it would take to pry him away from LSU, but the relationship that was built there with the number one tight end in the country could be big, too, as we hit closer.
3: Exciting. And, you know, it seems like when this started, when Trey Taylor committed this time a year ago, and now we're getting closer to it being 6 months because they signed in December. But it's shaping
4: up. Shout out Trey Taylor.
3: Shaping up really nicely.
4: Yeah. And Trey, they'll be here. He'll be here next fall, right, because he's going to play in Omaha, play in Millard South, I believe, his high school ball. So he'll be here in Lincoln. He'll be around the program. He'll be at just about every home game, which he was this past year. He's a difference maker in recruiting. You can see how important peer recruiting is and how it has to be that way.
3: Shoot, he'll be here probably throughout June helping recruit these guys, because that was a big part of why he wanted to move here throughout his senior season, is to be here for all these big events and help recruit the guys that are going to join him here on campus. All right, got to get to a break. Coming up next, we're going to talk Husker softball in the Women's College World Series. 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
3: 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I'm Jessica Cootie. And look who we've managed to get in studio here today. Let's the voice go. Of Husker softball, Nate Rohr, and a big week coming up for Nate. How excited are you to be headed down to OKC?
15: Bouncing off the walls. Look, this team is playing well. This team dominated the Super Regional. You have a shot at a national championship, which I think is really special. And, you know, it's funny. I was talking to some of the players from that 13 team, the last team to make it to Oklahoma City. And they were happy that Nebraska didn't dogpile. They had a big celebration around the mound and they hugged and they had a fun time with it. But it wasn't like they were overwhelmed by the fact that, oh my God, we're going to Oklahoma City. That's because I think it's been an expectation from day one. And the other thing I heard from some of them was, this team's different than us. This team, I think, is going down there with the idea that they belong, that they're not just going down there to go 2-Q, not to say that 13 team got run out of the building the last 2 one-run games, but this team, I think, has a very real and a very understandable expectation that they could go down there and make a run.
3: So you feel different about this team going down there than you did in 2013?
15: Without question.
3: Yeah.
15: Without question. Because, I mean, that 13 team, they were a 13 national seed. You know, they were still really young. The bulk of that team was a bunch of freshmen. And they played really well, don't get me wrong, but you went down there going, okay, we're fortunate to be here. Let's see if the good vibes can go, keep going. Whereas with the experience that this team has, I think there's very real expectation to go down there and really compete for a national title.
4: Were you surprised with how at ease the two games were? You win 8-1 in game one, the ease in which you win game two, 7-run fifth.
15: Yes.
4: That had a surprise. I mean, shock you.
15: The way, especially with Ruby Malin in the circle. And Kenny Gajewski alluded to the fact that Ruby was maybe a little out of gas, which I can get. They had to ride her. Neither of their other pitchers was able to win, able to pitch at the level at which you needed to pitch for them to win in the Big 12, let alone a super regional. And there was just such emotion around this super regional for her that, especially when things started going bad, it was tough for her to break it. And so I think Nebraska had a really good plan against her. I'm sure they spent the whole week laser focused on her. And that's part of the downside of only having one pitcher, is that Nebraska spent the entire week locked in on her. And so they had a great plan. And then when she wasn't at her best, Nebraska jumped on her. You know, we didn't see her best last weekend, I don't think. But that's part of why you need pitching depth and why it's important to develop a second pitcher, which is one of the reasons I feel so great about what Nebraska can do this weekend.
3: Yeah. Okay, so Nebraska wins, and then you get to sit back and watch the three super regionals unfold on Sunday. You're smiling. How'd you feel about what you saw?
15: You know, the Florida-Texas-Tech super regional, my goodness, that one was wild. And it's a good thing that Texas Tech's colors are black and red. They're the black hat coming into this thing, yeah, without question. Obviously, I was impressed with what Mississippi State was able to do in going down to Norman. I mean, that's especially for Samantha Ricketts. You talk about emotions for her.
3: Yeah.
15: The ability to go into your alma mater's building and win a super regional. And that was a kind of flawed Oklahoma team all year long. Obviously, the offense was great with Wells, but, you know, they just never had that top-notch pitching. And then Texas, you know, they figured it out. And it's been interesting watching them throughout the season, because I've just gotten this sense that they, and this happens with a team that makes a championship run and then brings back most of the team the next year, they have it in the back of their head, okay, we've done this. We don't need to be at 110% all the way through. And so it's felt like they've kind of played with their food all season. I mean, they didn't finish where they should have in the SEC. They make the SEC tournament run because they think they had their backs against the wall a little bit. And then, you know, they lose the first game of the Super Regional against a hot Arizona State team, and they wake up and they get after it and finish out that Super Regional. So it'll be interesting to see where Texas is coming into this deal. I'll say this, the top half of this WCWS bracket is the tougher half, which sets up well for Nebraska in the bottom half. It's not going to be easy. I mean, this is the Women's College World Series. That top half between Texas, Tech, and Tennessee, really tough.
4: Offense this past weekend, you know, what's funny is we were talking about the Super Regionals. Oh, is Nate, is that a concern? Offense, yeah. You know, what we saw in the regional. It just shows that it's, we said this yesterday on the show, it's such a weekend-by-weekend sport.
15: No doubt.
4: And it completely changes what you think of this team heading into the World Series than maybe what we thought going into the Supers.
15: No question about it. I mean, in talking with the Husker staff and some of the Husker players, I think there was a little bit of emotional fatigue after having to fly out to Penn State. You win that series, you win the Big Ten, fly back, you go to the Big Ten tournament, you fly all the way to the coast again. You win that, but you play three really good teams, three regional teams, and you win those games and you burn a lot of energy. And then you have all the excitement and all that comes with hosting a regional. They had a lot to deal with, you know, and you had staffs, very deep pitching staffs that you had to deal with. And so that regional weekend, I think, was really complicated for this team. And there were some externalities that made it tougher than just the game on the field. And so once they got through that and the experience of a home weekend, all the fans, some of the pressure, I think everybody had a chance to take a big, deep breath and go, okay, now let's lock in on Oklahoma State. And so I'm hopeful that the team we saw against the Cowgirls is closer to the team that we see this weekend, and if it is, they're going to make a run.
3: Even still, to have the experience in the regional where not everything was perfect, it was a close ball game, you fought through it, that's a good experience going into this weekend.
15: Certainly, and especially where, let's be honest, the stretch run of the Big Ten was not challenging.
3: Yeah.
15: It was fairly easy in the stretch run of the Big Ten tournament, or in the Big Ten regular season, and then even in the tournament, you were able to pull away from Indiana. You were able to dominate UCLA. So this team really hadn't been challenged in the stretch run. And even though, you know, South Dakota didn't have the talent level that could really push you, they were playing at a really high level for what they had and who they were. And then Grand Canyon, I mean, they were a 52-win team coming out here. They'd done a lot right. They had a lot of confidence. They had a good pitching staff. And so I think it was valuable, and I think that's experience. It's going to be valuable in the World Series, the idea that you can win close games. You don't have to bludgeon people. It's okay to trail. I mean, we forget Saturday, Nebraska trailed 1-0, and they fought through it, and they got the job done. So Rhonda said that the regional experience was positive for him, and I tend to agree with that assessment.
4: You know, we were talking yesterday on the show, Jordy getting hurt a couple seasons ago in Mexico, and she said it was the best thing that ever happened to her. And you take a step back and you realize, okay, she had last year, but it allowed her that extra year to get this team around her, to get Hannah and, Jensen's here to pitch alongside her. And it turns out that maybe she's right. Maybe the injury that you don't think of at the time, a few years later, when you look at it in retrospect, it has allowed Nebraska to put a team around her that is a World Series type team.
15: Well, yeah, and you mentioned just the idea of aligning her with the year of Alexis Jensen.
3: Yeah.
15: And the idea that they had two top flight pitchers on the roster at the same time, I think that's the biggest thing. And then, yes, you get the best version of Jordy Fromm. You think of 2 years at OU, so much pressure, so much around her, and then she comes home, and there was the pressure around that as well, and there was a whole year to settle into that and get used to going to school here and get herself in the best mindset. And then, you know, the two additions to this year's team, you look at players of the game in the Super Regional, you give Game 1's player of the game to Jessie Farrell, who you added this year. She had 5 RBI. And, you know, Game 2 obviously goes to Hannah Kaur, because that was a dynamic performance by her, a complete performance by her. Defense, offense, power hitting, speed, the whole thing. And so the chance to play with her again, I think, was really valuable. So you're right, man, it hurt in the moment because you lost the opportunity to see Jordy with the Andrews sisters, with whom she was very close. But it did, it probably set up the better opportunity this year.
3: How fired up is Hannah Core to get to go back to Oklahoma City this year with the role she's playing with this team? Because she's been a part of three national titles, but not with a role like this.
15: No, I think it's really important for her. And I think proves that she can be this sort of player. And she knew that she had that sort of player in her. I think there was a lot of this season where she had to build up to this. The first month of the year, her numbers were not very good. And it's because she was getting day in, day out at bats for the first time in her career and rebuilding that confidence to where, okay, I can take an 0-for-3 today. I just need to take a deep breath, lock in on tomorrow's pitcher and get after it. So I'm sure this has been very rewarding for her to show, look, I'm not just somebody that has jersey and pinch runs every game, once a game. I'm a factor in this lineup, but I'm a factor defensively for this team. So I would imagine it feels really good for her.
4: You know, what's unique, all of the connections around the sport, Cammons and sisters and Casey Hoffman playing against Arkansas, their old team in the first World Series game. When you think of the connections there, we had the connections with Ruby and Jordy in this Super Regional. You know, that's a neat storyline heading into this World Series.
15: Yeah, it just goes to show how small the world is
4: in
15: a lot of ways. And, I'm sure the idea of taking Arkansas to their first World Series was a motivating factor for Casey Hoffman and Lauren Kamenzen and Hannah Kamenzen. I'm sure they still have connections on that Arkansas team and people they're very happy for. Courtney Dyfel was pretty good friends with Rhonda Revell. So You have that relationship. Now I'm waiting for the first coach to say, I really don't like that Rhonda Revell.
3: There's not one. I think I'm
15: still waiting. But at the same time, there are relationships there because they're both Midwestern programs. I mean, even though Arkansas is in the SEC, they're more of a Northern SEC program. And so some of the challenges they face are some of the challenges Nebraska faces. And so, there are linkages there it'll be interesting to see what the Kamenzens do, or Hoffman for that matter.
3: We kind of chatted, I think, over the last couple of weeks about maybe the Lauren Kamenzens and even Ava Cusack and Jesse Farrell and maybe a little bit of slower times at the plate. But, boy, they got it going in that last game. How big do you think that maybe could be going into this week?
15: Well, I think it's huge because you have recent success, an important success. And I think it's especially big for Lauren Kamenzen. Because, she's your nine hitter. She's somebody who has been okay, good, but not somebody on whom you're relying for a whole lot offensively. And yet she strikes the blow that knocks out Oklahoma State and sends that thing to a run rule. So she goes into the Women's College World Series feeling good about herself. That doesn't mean she's going to get a hit every time she goes up, but she's in as good a mind frame as she can be going into this tournament. And so you feel like that concept that there's been a different hero. I mean, look, Jordy Fromm's the best player on this team. We all know that. We can stipulate to that. That's fine. But it feels like everybody's pitched in their little bit. Everybody's had that game or two where they really drove this thing. And even for somebody like Lauren, who's been in the nine spot and hasn't had a huge year offensively, she still has a couple of things where she can feel really good about what she's done.
3: All right, we've got to get to a quick break, but much more coming up with Nate Rohrer. Stick around on Sports Nightly.
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3: 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Welcome back to Sports Nightly with Kyle Crooks. I'm Jessica Cootie, and the voice of Husker softball, Nate Rohr. We continue our conversation as the Huskers head down to Oklahoma City.
4: When I think of Arkansas teams in years past, teams I've seen, I think power, I think home runs, very kind of similar to this team, four players that have 11 or more home runs, and then two pitchers, a lefty and a righty. So they'll show you a little bit of everything.
15: Yeah, I think it's a very balanced Arkansas team. This is not quite last year when it was Bree Ellis, mm-hmm. and then... a bunch of good players around her. I think there's greater balance 1 through 9 in the lineup. I think they've got a nice balance to their pitching staff. Robin Heron's been a mainstay for them. Burnham's been a factor the last couple of years. So this feels like a very deep, relatively speaking, Arkansas team. Maybe not the top line. You know, there isn't a Megan Grant or a Jordy Fromm or an Aisha Kennedy or whatever, but it just feels like a really solid, really productive team 1-9, two pitchers you got to deal with. It's going to be a challenge, no question. I mean, Arkansas has kind of lived in that second cut of the SEC, and that's where they've been for about a decade. You know, if you factor, if you think of the first cut as some mishmash of Texas, Oklahoma, Tennessee, Alabama, Florida in years, you know, Arkansas almost every year has been right under them, mm-hmm. been right there. And so you wonder what, where they are mentally, emotionally. First trip to the Women's College World Series. They've been banging on this door, and they finally walk through. What are they going to do with this? Where are the, do are they satisfied with just getting here? You know, we'll see.
3: Pitching wise, we've talked so much about it. They've been spectacular, Jensen and Jordy. What do you get a sense of what they might do? I mean, you got to go, probably going to go with Jordy, right, to start this thing.
15: I would think so. I wonder. The question is, when and how do you use Alexis Jensen?
3: Mm-hmm.
15: Because your default would be Jordy's pitched at this level. Jordy's a senior. Let's see what she can. Let's see how far she can go. I think it'd be very tempting to have Jensen on a short leash in that second game. Putting myself in Rhonda Revell's visor for a minute. I mean, winning the first game's critical. Winning the second game's really important. I think you start Jordy game one. I think you start Alexis Jensen game two, no matter who it's against. But you have Jordy Fromm ready to come in very quickly, which was kind of the plan in the Super Regional. I mean, they were putting Jordy in that game in the fifth inning, no matter what.
4: Mm-hmm.
15: And if that meant a three-inning outing, so be it. As it turned out, it was a three-out outing. It was a short outing. But, you know, Jordy was going to pitch that game from the fifth inning on. And so I would suspect the pitching plan for the first two games looks pretty similar to that. And then from there, you just let it fly.
4: You always, we're waiting, I guess, for that freshman aspect to creep up, but nothing tells us from what we've seen that Alexis can't pitch at an incredibly high level at the World Series to a level that's going to win games. I mean, what we saw in the Super, what we saw in the Regional, there's no reason that you don't go out there with Alexis in a game two and have full confidence you're going to win the game.
15: No question. I mean, look, this is somebody who's pitched against the best. She's pitched against a Texas. She's pitched it. She was the winning pitcher in the Texas Tech game. And so she has faced the best the nation can offer. She was the winning pitcher in two of the UCLA games. So you feel very confident about putting her out there. It's almost it's the first world problem of feeling like you have two really good options and one option might be better than the other, but you feel good about both of them. Whereas, you know, sometimes you're going, oh, geez, we're worried about running the wheels off of Jordy Fromm, but we also don't know what Jensen can do. Alexis Jensen can go to the Women's College World Series and win games and win them, not just happen to be the pitcher who gets the win. She can go down there and throw a five-inning outing where she gives up two hits and no runs. I think that's entirely within her capability. And so that dynamic will be something Rhonda will have to consider. On the flip side, you've got Jordy Fromm, who's pitched so well on the stage.
3: Won it twice.
15: Yeah. And you know, where before you might have been worried, okay, how much gas does she have in the tank? She could, in theory, she could throw every pitch for Nebraska.
3: Mm-hmm.
15: That's not how you would want to attack it, but, you know, you can compare her workload earlier in her college career to this year. You know, she has way more innings than you'd need to get through the Women's College World Series. You just feel like you have a great option in Jensen as well.
3: Yeah, for sure. Well, I've been asked this a lot, starting on Sunday. With no Oklahoma, does Nebraska become the home team with the way that Nebraska travels? And I keep getting messages that OU fans are pulling for Jordy and Hannah, you know?
15: Yeah, I think there will be, I would hesitate to say that it's totally, you know, Nebraska becomes the darling. Honestly, I think the winner of this 8:30 game Thursday gets that title. Because remember, Arkansas is only 3.5 hours away. And so plenty of their fans will be making the trip over, I would imagine. But with that said, I expect a huge Husker contingent. I expect a lot of OU fans to be pulling for Jordy. I expect we're going to look in the Oklahoma in the crowd and see a lot of crimson number 98 yep. jerseys out there.
3: Yep.
15: I am sure there are plenty of Oklahoma people who are happy for Hannah, too, and happy now that she has gotten her chance, that she has succeeded in this way. Here's the other thing. You just go down the list. They're not rooting for Texas.
3: Absolutely
15: I can tell you
3: not.
15: That.
3: Absolutely
15: They're not.
3: Not
15: rooting for
4: Texas. We know you're not rooting for Texas,
15: no.
4: Nate.
15: No.
4: Last time we chatted.
15: Yeah, how about that? They could get a shot at them. That would be about the dream scenario. It's funny. My very first Nebraska softball play-by-play game was in that stadium, Big 12 tournament, 2004, against Texas.
3: Wow.
15: So, and then my second one was against OU. So
3: wow.
15: So there's
4: so cool.
3: Hey, building off the most hated athletic program.
15: Yeah.
3: We got into the ugliest mascots the other day. We said there's no doubt who Nate would pick. It's Bevo.
15: It's Bevo. Yeah. The only way I want to see Bevo is between two buns and splattered in barbecue sauce. And I was hopeful, you know, when Nebraska played him in 09 in the Big 12 championship, the Huskers would win and that could be arranged. But yeah, bring Bevo to Oklahoma City. If you win, you get to take him home. You lose, he's on a spit, and we're eating him at 10:30 with some champagne.
4: He's not.

0: fun for me to see how that stadium and how the event has developed. Because, you know, in 2013, the stadium that I walked into was still pretty similar to the one that I walked into in 2004. And it was, you know, it was still a big deal. It still mattered. It was still great. But it didn't quite have the interest and the enthusiasm around it that has built over the last, you know, 13 years to where this event has at least come closer in parity to the Men's College World Series. And of course, being from Nebraska and living in Omaha, you know, that's always your standard. You know, how does this compare to Omaha? And even though on TV, the women's series tends to do better, I got to be honest with you, I was a little let down by Oklahoma City in terms of how the community supported the series when Nebraska was down there. I want to see how that's developed in the last 13 years, because I've got a feeling it's much better.
1: It is. It is. Okay. It definitely is.
2: I mean, you can attest to it, too. I mean, it's 13,000 surround you. It's
0: It's
1: got like a market outside of it. I mean, it's there's a lot going on around it. You don't have to complain about the booth in this one.
0: No. Okay. Looking forward to that.
1: Right.
2: Yeah. I think the windows do open now. There was one year there were temporary windows, plastic windows, but they fixed that when the booth was. If the first year I was there, it was low. It was on like the first level, but now you're up.
0: You're up. Now, see, when I was going down there and 13 was the same way, they had a giant concrete roof over the home plate stands, and you just sat out at a table. It was me and McLaughlin sitting at a table, you know, at the top of the stands. And I mean, it was fine. You were covered up from the weather and everything hooked up okay. But, you know, it wasn't a booth. It was fine. It was perfectly acceptable. But I suspect everything is much better around there now.
1: Last thing, we had tons of texts come in for you over the last, a couple of weeks.
0: Mm-hmm.
1: Sorry we didn't pass them along, but I will be there this weekend. I'll pass them along to you. But a lot of people, shout outs, like Jordy's great uncle and aunt texted in that they were listening way on the East Coast. Lots of people that said you're great. They love listening to you and giving shout outs. So we'll pass them along to you this week so you can get them in your shout outs.
0: That'd be great. You know, I love doing that. It's a ripoff of Harry Carey, to be honest with you. But, you know, and Harry always said I did it because, you know, I would say somebody's name on the air and it would make them feel like the president. But it's also just great to hear, you know, whether it's somebody who listens to us every week, like our pal Art, like Allison Medler, like the folks in the Brangs in Minnesota.
1: Art in Los Angeles.
0: Yeah, our boy Art. Whether it's those people or people just, you know, sampling us for the first time, you know, they're a part of this thing. The fan, we've seen the crowds at Bolin. We've seen how this team has been followed, and the fans have helped this thing forward, and maybe that's my little nod to them.
2: Sometimes, especially when you're doing a solo broadcast, you forget people are on the other end of the microphone.
0: Right.
2: You get lost in it, and that's why, like, when you do it long enough, you don't feel any nerves or anything because it feels like it's just you.
0: Yeah.
2: And the reality is there's thousands of people on the other end of that microphone, and every once in a while they come out and touch on the arm and say, hey, we're here.
0: Yeah, absolutely. Absolutely. And that's my digital way of doing it. You know, in the Women's College World Series, like you said, the facilities are much better. So I feel good that we're going to be hooked up sometimes on those Saturdays when you're on a multi-field complex. Sometimes I just want the shout-outs to know we're still connected and working.
1: Hey, and shout-out to Froggy and a lot of our great affiliates going to be putting this on the air coming up this week.
0: Absolutely, yeah. Actually, B107.3 here in Lincoln, and also KLIN. When it doesn't conflict with baseball, but happy that the affiliates, whether here in Lincoln or elsewhere around the state, I'm glad we can share this with them because, you know, Husker sports is the one thing that binds the state together. And I know growing up in Beatrice, I listened to the games. And so, you know, if it's a fan out there, Beatrice, Broken Bow, Ogallala, whatever, the fact they'll have a chance to listen to games, that's pretty cool.
1: Great stuff as always. Hey, have fun. Enjoy it.
0: I got a feeling I will.
1: Yeah. Well, and we'll be looking forward to listening to your call. I'll actually be listening to it live in the booth, hopefully.

0: So I'm excited about that. But I know a lot of folks really excited to get to hear you call this one. So best of luck.
1: Yeah, thank you. I hope this is a long stay.
0: Me too. Me too. Again, the voice of Husker softball, Nate Rohrer, here with us on Sports Nightly. Got to get to a break. More coming up right after this.
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0: 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Welcome back. Final segment here of hour number one of Sports Nightly. And Nate Rohrer, he's a treat.
15: He's
0: one of a kind.
15: He does a great job. I saw him. He's the one-man band in the booth. I got the chance to see one. Be in the press box for the first time at Bolin Stadium.
0: And be in Bolin Stadium for the first time.
15: Yes, that was fun. But getting a chance to watch him up close and personal call a game for the first time was a cool experience. See how every broadcaster does their thing. Everybody's different.
0: Yeah, and again, shout out Cassidy, who runs our social media. She actually took up the GoPro responsibilities from you this weekend. And a lot of people quote tweeting and shouting out Nate for getting to have this moment too, because as much as people get attached to teams, they get attached to the broadcasters around here. So really happy for Nate. He's been a part of Husker softball for a long time.
15: Yeah, it's different. I mean, I see the numbers. Camden has the numbers as the game goes on. He can look at the live listeners and baseball, softball, volleyball, some of the other sports. I mean, they get some pretty sizable numbers.
0: All right. Well, that's going to do it for us here in hour number one. But lots to come. Keep it here on Sports Nightly.

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0: Fox News. I'm Tom Rigotti. President Trump will meet with his cabinet tomorrow. The war with Iran is expected to be a major topic. Fox's Ashley Webster is in Tel Aviv.
1: U.S. Central Command saying that they launched these so-called defensive strikes to protect U.S. troops from Iranian forces. Later in the day, CENTCOM gave out a statement with more explanation saying, quote, targets included missile launch sites and Iranian boats that were attempting to emplace mines.
0: Negotiations continue with the regime. The candidacy of Graham Plattner for Maine senator is dividing Democrats.
2: Democratic Socialist Bernie Sanders still hopes Plattner can help defeat the oligarchy. But not every Democrat backs Plattner. Massachusetts Congressman Jake Auchincloss writing on X, quote, I find Plattner's Nazi tattoo and his commentary about it personally disqualifying.
0: That's Fox's Molly Line. 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